0: From New York, this is Democracy Now!
1: And we're going to have a fantastic future together. Such respect for China, the job you've done. You're a great leader.
2: A stable China-U.S. relationship benefits the entire world. When we cooperate, both sides benefit. When we confront each other, both sides suffer.
0: President Trump and Chinese President Xi Jinping are meeting in Beijing for a high-stakes summit focused on the war in Iran, trade, technology, Taiwan, and more. We'll get the latest. Then to the artist and writer Molly Crabapple, author of the new best-selling book, Here Where We Live Is Our Country, The Story of the Jewish Bund.
3: The Jewish Labor Bund was a secular socialist revolutionary party that fought for Jews' rights to live in freedom and dignity in Europe, as opposed to having to flee to an ethno-state in Palestine. As the world faces the genocide in Gaza and rising fascism around the globe, their message is more important than ever.
0: All that and more coming up. Welcome to Democracy Now!, democracynow.org, The War and Peace Report. I'm Amy Goodman. Chinese President Xi Jinping has warned of the potential for conflict between the U.S. and China over the status of Taiwan. President Xi's warning came after he hosted President Donald Trump at the Great Hall of the People in Beijing Thursday, where the two spoke for about 2 hours and 15 minutes. Trump had arrived in Beijing a day earlier aboard Air Force One, flanked by his son, Eric Trump, cabinet members Scott Bessent, Marco Rubio, and Defense Secretary Pete Hegseth, and billionaires Elon Musk and Jensen Huang, the CEO of the chipmaker NVIDIA. After Trump's talks with Xi, China's state broadcaster said the status of Taiwan remains the most important issue in China-U.S. relations.
4: If handled well, the overall stability of bilateral relations can be maintained. If handled poorly, the two countries will collide or even come into conflict, pushing the entire U.S.-China relationship into an extremely dangerous situation. Taiwan independence and peace in the Taiwan Strait are fundamentally incompatible.
0: Ahead of Trump's visit, U.S. lawmakers in both parties pressed the White House to move forward with the delivery of more than $11 billion in weapon sales to Taiwan, approved by Congress in December. Lawmakers are also pressing Trump to approve an additional $14 billion arms sale, including Patriot missiles and anti-drone hardware. President Trump and Xi also reportedly discussed topics ranging from trade to artificial intelligence to the U.S.-Israeli war in Iran. Speaking at a banquet following the talks, President Trump invited Xi to the White House for a visit September 24th. We'll have more on President Trump's visit to China after headlines. The U.S. Senate has once again voted down a war powers resolution seeking to rein in President Trump's power to attack Iran. On Wednesday, three Republican senators broke from their party and voted to discharge the Iran war powers resolution from the Senate Foreign Relations Committee. But the motion failed in a vote of 49 to 50. After Pennsylvania's Democratic Senator John Fetterman voted against it. It's the seventh time the Senate's blocked a war powers resolution on Iran since Trump began airstrikes on February 28th. Israel's military targeted multiple locations across southern Lebanon overnight following another day of deadly attacks that came despite the U.S. brokered April ceasefire. On Wednesday, Israeli strikes killed at least 12 people, including two children, according to Lebanon's health ministry. Today, the Trump administration's hosting Israeli and Lebanese diplomats for a third round of peace talks. Once again, Hezbollah is not a party to the negotiations. Palestinian officials say Israeli police shot and killed a Palestinian man as he tried to scale the concrete barrier separating the occupied West Bank from Jerusalem. According to his brother, 44-year-old Zakaria Katusa had been attempting to cross into Israel to find work. He leaves behind four children. Elsewhere, Israeli settlers killed a 16-year-old Palestinian teen in the town of Sinjil, north of Ramallah. Health officials say Yusuf Ali Yusuf Kabna died from a gunshot wound to the chest. The killing came as Israeli settlers, backed by soldiers, assaulted shepherds and stole large numbers of their sheep. Meanwhile, a new study finds a dramatic increase in Israel's attacks on the Gaza Strip in the 5 weeks since it halted its airstrikes on Iran. The conflict monitor ACLED found Israel carried out 35% more attacks on Gaza in April than it did in March. All the attacks came despite a U.S. brokered ceasefire that was supposed to have taken effect in October. This is Faiza Al-Ajrami, a displaced Palestinian in tent in Gaza City.
5: The war has not stopped yet. The war has not stopped in order for me to worry that it will return. The war is ongoing. The bombing continues, and every day we hear that there are martyrs here and there. There is grave danger everywhere. Every moment we are expecting a missile to fall on us, on my son or daughter. We are scared.
0: A federal judge in Washington, D.C. has temporarily blocked the Trump administration from sanctioning Francesca Albanese, the United Nations Special Rapporteur on the occupied Palestinian territories. On Wednesday, U.S. District Judge Richard Leon ruled the Trump administration likely violated Albanese's free speech rights when it barred her from traveling to the U.S., froze her assets, and prohibited banks and other companies from doing business with her. The sanctions came after she recommended the International Criminal Court pursue war crimes prosecutions against Israel and U.S. officials. To see our interviews with Albanese, visit our website at democracynow.org. Israeli Prime Minister Benjamin Netanyahu says he made a secret visit to the United Arab Emirates while the U.S. and Israel were bombing Iran earlier this year. On Wednesday, Netanyahu's office said the visit, quote, marked a historic breakthrough in relations between Israel and the United Arab Emirates, unquote, coming after Israel and the UAE agreed to normalize relations in 2020 under the Abraham Accords. Emirati officials later issued a statement denying Netanyahu's claims, calling them entirely unfounded. The U.S. Senate voted Wednesday to confirm Kevin Warsh as the next chair of the Federal Reserve. He was approved on a vote of 54 to 45 after Pennsylvania Democrat Senator John Fetterman joined all 53 Republican senators voting in favor of his confirmation. Warsh replaces outgoing Fed Chair Jerome Powell, whom Trump nominated to the position in 2017. Trump later turned on Powell and attempted to force him out of his role after the Fed resisted Trump's demands to lower interest rates. Following Wednesday's confirmation vote, Massachusetts Democratic Senator Elizabeth Warren said, quote, Trump wants to control interest rates, and he nominated Kevin Warsh to be his sock puppet. Warsh's confirmation is another step in Trump's attempt to take over the Fed, she said. The Trump administration's withholding $1.3 billion in Medicaid reimbursement payments from California after top officials accused California of failing to adequately address fraud in its Medi-Cal program. It's the latest in a string of similar actions targeting states run by Democrats. Vice President J.D. Vance announced the sanctions at a White House event Wednesday.
6: This does not have to be a red state or a blue state issue. This is just basic good government. However, states like California, states like Hawaii, states like New York have completely not taken the fraud issue seriously in the Medicaid program.
0: California officials condemn the Trump administration's actions. Governor Gavin Newsom said the growth of home health care placements in California was due to, quote, keeping more people out of far more expensive nursing homes, unquote. Senator Alex Padilla wrote, quote, let's be real. This isn't about fraud. It's about punishing a state that didn't vote for him. Political retribution, plain and simple, Senator Padilla said. A former private prison official is expected to be named acting director of ICE. David Venturella is the former senior vice president of the private for-profit prison company Geo Group, which has received hundreds of millions of dollars in government contracts to run ICE jails and track immigrants through GPS ankle monitors. Meanwhile, the DHS inspector general is investigating a $38 billion warehouse purchasing program touted by former Homeland Security Secretary Kristi Noem to set up ICE jails. This comes as Public Citizen released a report detailing that half of immigrants who are detained for more than a few days end up in the government's so-called voluntary work program, earning just $1 per day, about 12.5 cents per hour. More than 60,000 immigrants are currently held in ICE jails across the U.S. Louisiana State Police and a local sheriff's department will pay more than $4.8 million to settle a wrongful death lawsuit brought by the daughter of a black motorist who was beaten, dragged, and electrocuted to death during a 2019 traffic stop in the city of Monroe. Family members said police originally told them Ronald Green died in a car accident, but the Associated Press obtained video showing Louisiana State Troopers tasing, beating, and taunting Green, leaving him unattended face down on the pavement for more than 9 minutes as officers refused to render aid, instead washing blood off their own hands and faces. Green died before reaching the hospital. In 2022, four Louisiana state troopers and a Union Parish sheriff's deputy were indicted on state felony charges, including negligent homicide. But most of those prosecutions failed, with just two of the officers pleading no contest to misdemeanor battery charges. The Justice Department said in January last year it would not pursue federal charges against the officers. To see our coverage of Ronald Green's killing, go to our website, democracynow.org. 2 weeks of clashes in the south of Sudan have killed 61 people, including 9 children, according to the Sudan Doctors Network. The fighting started earlier this month between forces linked to the rebel group Sudan People's Liberation Movement North and the Otoro tribe in South Kordofan. This comes as the UN human rights chief warns drones caused more than 80% of civilian deaths in Sudan during the first 4 months of this year. The conflict, now in its fourth year, has killed at least 59,000 people, displaced about 13 million, and pushed much of Sudan into famine. Mexican President Claudia Sheinbaum on Wednesday denied reports CIA operatives have carried out targeted killings of cartel members inside Mexico. The denials come as CNN reported this week CIA officers have directly participated in assassinations of cartel members, including a car bombing on a busy highway outside Mexico City. This is Mexican President Claudia Sheinbaum.
7: CNN, which is supposedly an internationally respected media outlet, published a truly sensationalist report. And what was its aim? To say, just imagine that CIA agents are operating on national territory, even to kill someone. Just imagine how big a fabricated lie a story like that is. It even surprised me, because even the CIA spokesperson came out and said it was false.
0: And Israel qualified for the Eurovision Song Contest final on Wednesday amidst massive protests and calls for boycott over its inclusion. Pro-Palestinian and anti-genocide chants from the audience were reportedly censored during the semifinal broadcast. Over 1,000 artists signed an open letter under the No Music for Genocide banner, demanding the European Broadcasting Union, EBU, ban Israel from the contest. Amnesty International says the EBU, quote, betrayed humanity by allowing Israel to compete. This is a protester on the sidelines of the Eurovision semifinals.
8: It is simply hypocritical to claim that the Eurovision Song Contest is meant to be a celebration of peace, whilst Israel has been committing what amounts to genocide in Palestine for nearly 3 years. I believe this is a gross injustice, and that is why we are protesting here.
0: And those are some of the headlines. This is Democracy Now!, democracynow.org. Coming up, President Trump and Chinese President Xi Jinping are meeting in Beijing for a high-stakes summit focused on the war in Iran, trade, technology, Taiwan, and more. We'll go to Beijing. Stay with us.

0: What's Bugging You, Baby, by the late folk singer Michael Hurley, performing in our Democracy Now! Studio. This is Democracy Now!, democracynow.org, The War and Peace Report. I'm Amy Goodman.
1: And I'm Nermeen Sheikh. Welcome to our listeners and viewers across the country and around the world. We begin today's show in Beijing, where Chinese President Xi Jinping and U.S. President Donald Trump are holding a two-day summit focused on the war on Iran, trade, technology, and Taiwan. The meeting comes 2.5 months after the U.S. and Israel launched an unprovoked war on Iran, triggering what's been described as the worst energy crisis in history, according to the International Energy Agency. Last week, Iran's foreign minister, Abbas Araghchi, visited Beijing to meet with his Chinese counterpart. China has repeatedly called for the war in Iran to end and for the Strait of Hormuz to reopen.
0: During their meeting, Chinese President Xi Jinping reportedly warned Trump U.S. support of Taiwan could lead to conflict between China and the U.S. China's condemned a proposed U.S. plan to send Taiwan a new arms package worth around $14 billion. Congress approved the arms deal, but Trump has not yet formally moved ahead with it. In public remarks, Xi Jinping called for greater China-U.S. cooperation.
2: The common interests between China and the United States outweigh our differences, and each country's success represents an opportunity for the other. A stable China-U.S. relationship benefits the entire world. When we cooperate, both sides benefit. When we confront each other, both sides suffer. We should be partners rather than adversaries, achieving mutual success and common prosperity, thereby forging a correct path for major powers to coexist in the new era.
0: In his remarks, President Trump praised the Chinese President Xi Jinping.
3: You and I have known each other now for a long time. In fact, the longest relationship of our two countries that any president and president has had, and that's to me an honor. We've had a fantastic relationship. We've gotten along. When there were difficulties, we worked it out. I would call you and you would call me, and whenever we had a problem, people don't know, whenever we had a problem, we worked it out very quickly. We're going to have a fantastic future together. Such respect for China, the job you've done. You're a great leader. I say it to everybody, you're a great leader. Sometimes people don't like me saying it, but I say it anyway because it's true. I only say the truth.
1: President Trump traveled to China with Secretary of State Marco Rubio, Defense Secretary Pete Hegseth, and Treasury Secretary Scott Bessent, along with a delegation of top U.S. executives, including Apple CEO Tim Cook, Elon Musk of Tesla, and Jensen Huang, the CEO of the chipmaker NVIDIA. Forbes reports the billionaires and President Trump's entourage have a combined net worth of $870 billion.
0: We're joined right now by two guests. Jake Werner is historian of modern China, director of the East Asian Program at the Quincy Institute for Responsible Statecraft. His new piece for Quincy is headlined "An Opening for a New U.S.-China Economic Relationship." Zhao Hai is director of International Political Studies at the Institute of World Economics and Politics in Beijing, China, opinion writer for the China Daily, frequent commentator for the China Global Television Network, CGTN, and China Radio International. We welcome you both to Democracy Now! Let's begin with Zhao Hai. You're right there in China's capital in Beijing, where President Trump and President Xi Jinping have just had their state dinner. Can you talk about the significance of this meeting, the first of an American president in 9 years, when President Trump last went there in his first term?
4: Well, first of all, thank you very much for having me. I've been a follower of your program. Really appreciate this. And secondly, to answer your question, I think this is a very important bilateral summit. Because we've all seen what happened in last year and also the first Trump administration. China and the United States have been going through trade war, tariff war, all kinds of technology disputes, and also going to a geopolitical confrontation. So now I think both sides realize things last year, the Busan summit, that we need to pursue a stability and stable relationship. And this summit is the confirmation of that pursuit. So President Trump was scheduled to visit China at the end of March, early April. And because of the war in Iran, he delayed his trip, and China still welcomed him. So this is a sort of a long time coming, and we have put in a lot of preparation for President Trump's visit. And we all see that today the visit was quite successful, and both sides have reached agreement that looking forward, looking into the future, both sides will build a constructive strategic stability relationship. And that is a very much a paradigm shift from a unilateral defined strategic competition relationship between US and China by the US side. So I think this is a very critical historical moment as a crossroad, and both sides now are working together to establish a stable relationship that will have a global ramification.
1: Well, Zhaohai, could you also speak about the significance of the Trump delegation, including 17 CEOs of the U.S.'s most powerful companies, and the fact, as we mentioned earlier, that the head of NVIDIA, Jensen Huang, did join the delegation, though initially he was not expected to. If you could respond to that.
4: Yeah, you mentioned that the combined worth of those CEOs is like $870 billion. If you plus Jensen Huang, who jumped on the plane in the last minute, capitalization of those people probably even higher. And if you look at these companies have deep interest in China. They want market access. They want to sell products, agricultural products, airplanes, and also chips to China. And also, they want other, you know, financial operations. For instance, Masters, Visa card, and also Blackstone, BlackRock are all in this team. So altogether, you can see a landscape in which all these multinational companies have vested interest and want to maintain and expand their interest in China. That's why they're coming to China with President Trump. And the summit will send a very strong signal of the future direction of where the two countries are going. And I think those top leaders, the CEOs, wanted to know that firsthand. And we can see that Elon Musk was quite relaxed, and also Jensen Huang would be happy because now he can sell to 10 Chinese companies with the chips that, you know, particularly modified for Chinese market. But for China, also, we want something in return, which is a U.S. to open its market for Chinese access and investment. Hopefully, I think down the road, two sides will negotiate and try to open up more markets, provide more opportunities, and in particular, create more jobs for workers in both countries.
1: And Zhao, in fact, Xi Jinping said that China would only make its economy, open its economy wider and wider. And just to go back to Jensen Huang, NVIDIA is the largest company, not only in the U.S., but in the world by market capitalization. Why would he, Jensen Huang is, of course, raised in Taiwan and Taiwanese American. Why wouldn't he have been automatically included in this delegation?
4: Well, because we all know what happened before. There's a back and forth between U.S. and China. On the one hand, U.S. wanted to impose more stricter export control, particularly during the Biden administration. And Trump wants to change that policy somewhat and sell some of the modified chips to China. So on the one hand, they can maintain a certain advantage over China, but at the same time, also making money. But it's very hard to get both. Because in the United States, on the issue of national security, there's a lot of people opposed the export of NVIDIA chips, even though it's sort of watered down version of those chips sold to China. Within China, there's also very strong advocacy for using domestic chips instead of using Americans, because they suspect there is backdoor of those chips. So the last minute of Jensen Huang on the airplane means that finally both sides find some kind of pragmatic solutions that China will import some of those chips. At the same time, the U.S. will open up doors for those exports.
0: So let's go to Jake Werner joining us from Quincy Institute. Jake, can you talk about the significance of this meeting in the midst of the U.S.-Israeli war on Iran? You'd hardly know that that was happening if you just watched the toasts at the state dinner. We understand that China's most concerned about what they call the three T's, trade, technology. Taiwan is major. And Xi Jinping at this point, Trump needs him. You had the Iranian foreign minister just going to China last week. What does President Trump need from China around the U.S.-Iran war? He put off that first meeting because it was happening. It's still happening.
5: Yeah, it's a big question what he can get. And I think it might be different what he needs from what he wants. Trump has asked publicly that China join other countries in helping him open the strait in the past, has sort of stepped back off of that request. And I don't think China has any interest in involving itself deeply in security matters in the region. But what China has done is it has backed up some of the negotiations that have been happening, has supported Pakistan, has had the prime mediating role. And China can give Iran a sense that its interests might be respected through the negotiation process, because China has a relationship with all actors in the region. So as much as the China-Iran relationship is highlighted in the U.S. foreign policy establishment, China's relationships with other regional countries like Saudi Arabia or United Arab Emirates are at least as important in terms of the economic relationship. They're significantly more important than those with Iran. So China has ties to all the countries in the region. It has acted in the past to help broker the normalization of relations between Saudi Arabia and Iran. So it has some experience in this realm, sort of acting as a broker towards peace. And we can hope for China to bolster that role. What we're not going to get, I think, from China is a sort of one-sided backing of the U.S. position that asks for complete capitulation on the Iranian side. So I think what we need the U.S. to understand is that it needs to come up with a way to achieve stability in the region, and China can be a part of that if the U.S. can get to that kind of a settlement.
1: And Jake, what about the fact, I mean, according to the White House, the two sides, that is to say China and the U.S., agreed that the Strait of Hormuz must remain open to support the free flow of energy. And at the same time, China said that it's interested in increasing its oil imports from the U.S.
5: Yeah, China's energy policy has been to diversify its import sources for security reasons. So it still relies significantly on exports through the Strait of Hormuz, and so it does have a very real interest in maintaining the openness of the strait. At the same time, it has sourced oil and other energy imports from an increasing range of places, from Africa, Latin America, increasingly from Russia, as Russia's markets have closed after it invaded Ukraine. And so China is looking to diversify, and if there is a stable relationship with the United States, then it feels like it can draw on American energy. And that would give us a stake on the part of the United States in maintaining that stability in the relationship. Ultimately, the overriding concern on the Chinese side is whether there can be a stability in the U.S.-China bilateral relationship. And if the United States is economically invested in that relationship, it becomes more likely.
0: Let's talk more about Taiwan. This is Guo Jiankun, a spokesperson for the Chinese Foreign Ministry, speaking today.
6: In his talks with U.S. President Donald Trump, President Xi Jinping pointed out that the Taiwan question is the most important issue in China-U.S. relations. If it is handled properly, the bilateral relationship will enjoy overall stability. Otherwise, the two countries will have clashes and even conflicts, putting the entire relationship in great jeopardy. Taiwan independence and cross-strait peace are as irreconcilable as fire and water. Maintaining Maintaining peace and stability across the Taiwan Strait represents the greatest common ground between China and the U.S. The U.S. side must handle the Taiwan issue with the utmost prudence.
0: So, Jake Werner, your perspective now on Taiwan. That's the Chinese Foreign Ministry spokesperson. You have Republicans and Democrats calling on President Trump again to move forward with the multi-billion dollar, $14 billion and more trade deal with Taiwan. You have the U.S., though, wanting Iran to, in a sense, mediate between the U.S. and Iran, wanting Xi Jinping to do that. Talk about what happens with Taiwan right now.
5: The question is whether the status quo can be maintained in a stable fashion. And in recent years, as the U.S.-China relationship has deteriorated, both sides have started to doubt whether they can trust the other side on this question, whether the other side respects the status quo and basically wants to maintain this kind of ambiguity over the status of Taiwan. The question is whether, as we stabilize the bilateral relationship, can we get back to a sense that both sides are invested in maintaining that form of stability or not? And so the big question for Trump really is how to manage that. I don't expect the Trump administration to kind of push towards increasing independence on the part of Taiwan. It seems like the China-Taiwan relationship is going in a more stable direction in over the course of recent months, as the opposition lawmaker, Zhang Niwan, the Taiwan opposition leader, came to Beijing and visited with Xi Jinping. So I think Beijing has some confidence that things are moving in a stabilizing direction. And so then the question is, can the improving relationship between the U.S. and China bolster that and give a sense that the ambiguous status quo is not further eroding?
1: And Zhou Hai, to go back to you, just earlier today, a few hours ago, the Kremlin announced that Putin, Russian President Vladimir Putin, would be visiting China very soon. If you could comment on the timing of that announcement and when this summit is expected to take place.
4: Well, first of all, President Putin is a regular visitor to China. He visits China every year, once or twice, or even more. And he has much more face-to-face talking with President Xi than President Xi with President Trump. It's been 30-some times. So there's a close tie between the two sides. And I think this time around, President Putin is coming right after President Trump's visit. There is some strategic intentions here. I think other than what we've been talking about, the Iran issue, the Ukraine issue will also be in focus, because I think right now both sides needs to come back to the negotiation table and try to find more common ground. And for that particular matter, I think President Putin needs to talk with President Xi and also get a picture of how China-U.S. relationship is moving forward. And I think in this triangle, you can see that

0: said about energy. I think China has a policy of diversifying its energy needs and also accelerating its transition toward green energy. From phase one trade deal, China has already agreed to purchase more energy from the United States, not starting from the Strait of Hormuz incident. And China will continue to purchase American energy if the energy is at a normal price and without the barrier of more and more trade disputes and added tariff. So I think that's an area in the future should be promising for both sides.
1: Zhao Hai, we want to thank you for being with us from Beijing, Director of International Political Studies at the Institute of World Economics and Politics in China's capital. And we want to thank Jake Warner, Director of the East Asia Program at the Quincy Institute for Responsible Statecraft, talking about this China-U.S. summit taking place in Beijing. President Trump just announced that he's invited Xi Jinping to Washington, D.C., September 24th for a state visit. Coming up, artist and writer Molly Crabapple, author of the new best-selling book, Here Where We Live Is Our Country, The Story of the Jewish Bund. Stay with us.

0: Spring of Hope by Ahmed Saputra. This is Democracy Now!, democracynow.org, The War and Peace Report. I'm Amy Goodman with Nermeen Sheikh.
1: A new study finds a dramatic increase in Israel's attacks on the Gaza Strip in the 5 weeks since it halted its airstrikes on Iran. According to the conflict monitoring group, ATLED, that is Armed Conflict Location and Event Data, Israel carried out 35% more attacks on Gaza in April than it did in March. According to the Gaza's health ministry, 120 Palestinians, including 13 children, have been killed since April 8th. All the attacks came despite a U.S. brokered ceasefire agreement that was supposed to have taken effect in October. This is Faiza Al-Ajrami, a displaced Palestinian living in a tent in Gaza City.
2: The war has not stopped yet. The war has not stopped in order for me to worry that it will return. The war is ongoing. The bombing continues, and every day we hear that there are martyrs here and there. There is grave danger everywhere. Every moment we are expecting a missile to fall on us, on my son or daughter. We are scared.
0: Israeli forces continue to occupy more than half of Gaza, forcing over 2 million people to crowd into a thinner sliver of land along the coast. More than 1 million people are living in makeshift tents, most others in damaged structures. On Friday, Palestinians across the occupied territories plan to mark Nakba Day, the day that marks the mass expulsion of Palestinians from their homes during Israel's founding in 1948.
1: Well, today we spend the rest of the hour looking at an often forgotten piece of history about Jewish anti-Zionist activists in Eastern Europe who opposed calls in the early 20th century to form a Jewish ethnostate in Palestine. We're joined by the award-winning artist and author Molly Crabapple. Her new book is titled Here Where We Live Is Our Country, The Story of the Jewish Bund. The Guardian praised the book, saying the relevance of her material for our present moment is impossible to ignore. Molly Crabapple is an award-winning artist and author. Thank you, Molly, so much for coming into the studio to talk to us. First of all, congratulations on the spectacular book. If you could just begin by

0: By explaining the title of the book, Here Where We Live Is Our Country, the story of the Jewish Bund.
1: I'm so honored to be here and to be talking with you guys about my new book. Here Where We Live Is Our Country is a slogan from a Bundist campaign poster in 1918. And I chose it because it encompasses this value that the Bund always held, the value of Dokkheit, here-ness. Born in probably the most anti-Semitic place on Earth in 1897, the Bund built their philosophy on the defiant insistence that Eastern Europe was their home and they had a right to live in freedom, in dignity, and have a beautiful, flourishing life there. And they also rejected, from the very start, calls to create a Jewish ethnostate in Palestine.
2: Why?
1: The reasons they evolved as Zionism evolved, but there were two major ones. The first was that they felt that Zionism was a capitulation to the same bigots that wanted to kick Jews out of Europe. At a time when all of these governments were saying that Jews were swarthy Oriental foreigners that ought to get the hell out to somewhere else, for Bundists, Zionists seemed to agree. But after the Balfour Declaration gave Zionism the backing of the British Empire and the British Empire's bayonets, the Bundists opposed Zionism for another reason. They thought it was the handmaiden of imperialism. And Bundists scrupulously reported the brutality that has always marked Zionism. The expropriation of Palestinian land, the brutal evictions of Palestinian farmers, and the collaboration hand in hand with the British occupation.
0: And Molly, as you just mentioned, that Tsarist Russia was perhaps the least welcoming place for the Jews of Eastern Europe, and that's the year that the Bund was the year of, it was the location where the Bund was created, and was that it was the year 1897, which is the same year that Theodor Herzl launched the World Zionist Organization. So, if you could talk about this, the coincidence of these two organizations, and also what gave rise to the two in that historical moment and place.
1: It is a great irony of history that 1897, the same year as 13 young Marxist troublemakers were gathering in a safe house attic in Vilna, Theodor Herzl was
2: In Vilna, Lithuania,
1: then part of the Tsarist Empire. That same year, Theodor Herzl was launching the Zionist Congress at a ritzy casino in Switzerland. And the two groups hated each other from the start. But let's talk about Herzl. Herzl came from a very different background than the Bundists did. He was not a citizen of the decrepit Tsarist Empire. Instead, he was a citizen of the Habsburg Empire, which was much more liberal. He came from Vienna, and he loved Vienna. All he actually wanted to do was assimilate, and in fact, he even joked that maybe Jews should just convert to Christianity. But it was covering the Dreyfus trial in France when an obviously innocent French military officer named Alfred Dreyfus was banged up on fake charges of spying and then shipped off to Devil's Island. And then there were huge anti-Jewish riots all over France. This experience of covering the Dreyfus trial as a journalist marked Herzl profoundly, and it convinced him that Europe was just racist at its core, and that as long as Jews didn't have a state of their own, they would always be at the mercy of European racism. And he would spend the next years of his life meeting with every single despot and autocrat that he could to try to acquire some land in order to create this Jewish state.
2: I went to Vilna with my mother and my brother, and a partisan took us into the woods, a woman partisan. And I'm wondering if you can talk about who the Jewish partisans were. It's a story that's not very well known, how they were connected to the Bund, and what the Bund at the time, since they weren't supporting the State of Israel, was calling for.
1: When the Nazis invaded Poland in 1939, the Bund was the most popular Jewish political party in the country. They had swept the Polish elections. They were the majority of Jewish seats in basically every major city in the country. And they were able to keep their underground going throughout the Nazi occupation. And the underground meant many things. On one hand, it meant partisans, but it also meant saving kids, having underground soup kitchens, smuggling newspapers all over the country. A young Bundist named Zalman Friedrich actually went undercover as a Polish railway worker and exposed the truth of the Treblinka death camp to the world. Now, who were the partisans? The partisans were young Jews, usually either Bundists, left-wing Zionists, or communists, who were able to escape to the woods, get weapons somehow, often from like the black market, occasionally from Red Army detachments, and to fight until the end of the war. And it was actually Jewish partisans who worked with the Red Army to liberate Vilna from the Nazis.
0: Well, let's just go to some context. As you point out in the book, this history, the history of the Bund, has been almost entirely erased. How did you unearth this history and speak specifically about your great-grandfather?
1: Well, I grew up obsessed with my great-grandfather, Sam Rothbart. First off, my mom taught me how to paint, and Sam taught my mom how to paint. And so my whole life, I've always viewed the fact that I was an artist as a sort of gift that I had gotten from him through time. But he was also, he was a character, right? I grew up with his paintings all around me, his sculptures, photographs of him hanging from a chin-up bar by his ankles into his 80s, eating fire, playing a violin he made out of Venetian blinds. And he had this one body of work that I really loved. It was over 600 watercolors that he did of Volkovysk, his hometown in Belarus, a hometown he had left in 1904. And they were every aspect of life, from him praying on Yom Kippur to him being a bad kid drawing mean caricatures of his rabbi in religious school. And he had one painting that I always loved. And it was a young woman, and she had the long skirt and the hair and an updo. And she was standing on a dirt road at twilight, and she was throwing a rock through a window. And next to her is her boyfriend with more rocks, because chivalry is not dead, right? Ladies should not be carrying her own rocks. And it was titled Itka the Bundist. And this drawing was so different than how I imagined a young Jewish woman would live in turn-of-the-century Tsarist Russia, that I thought the key to why Itka was so different had to be in that word, Bundist. And that was how I came across the Bund, through my great-grandfather's drawings. And I explored the Bund more in 2018 when I wrote an article for the New York Review of Books, which has been the most viral article I've ever written in my life, that told the Bund story from, you know, its birth in the Tsarist Empire through its role in the Russian Revolution, interwar Poland, to its ultimate destruction in the Holocaust. And after I wrote this article, these amazing older people got in touch with me, people like the pioneering lesbian poet Irena Klepfitch, whose father, Michael, was the bomb maker in the ghetto, people like the great union leader, Mark Ehrlich, whose grandfather, Henrik Ehrlich, ran the Bund in Poland. And when I started hearing these stories from these amazing people about their families, I knew I was not finished with this. This was not going to be just like one article. This was going to be my life for quite some time. And so that's how I made the decision that I was going to write this book.
2: And talk more about going from the Bund and its role in the Warsaw Ghetto Uprising, which is so often ignored, to the anti-Zionist movement in the United States. I mean, you are telling a story, you're uncovering a story through your own family that leads right to your, to say the least, marvelous illustrations. You've won two Emmys for your illustrations and your writing, and how your grandfather and great-grandfather influenced you, both in your politics and your artistry.
1: Thank you. I mean, even though Sam died before I was born, I feel like he's someone who shaped my entire life. Not just the fact that he was a painter, not just the fact that being surrounded by paintings gave me permission to dream of being an artist. It was that Sam was a nonconformist in his bones, and he was a leftist. he was someone at a time when intermarriage was kind of taboo who welcomed my Puerto Rican father. He was someone who believed that everyone was created equal, even if he thought that artists were a little bit above. And I feel myself shaped by him. Now, in terms of the anti-Zionist movement and the Bund and the Warsaw Ghetto Revolt was the work of a group primarily called the Jewish Combat Organization, which was left-wing Zionists, Bundists, and communists. There were other people in the ghetto that fought, but that was the main group. And these were very young people. The youngest fighter was 13 years old. He was a Bundist named Lusiak Blondes. They had 50 guns from the Polish Home Army and one machine gun and homemade Molotov cocktails and light bulbs filled with battery acid. And with that, they launched the first urban revolt in Nazi-occupied Europe, and they held off the Nazis longer than the entire country of France. But as we know, courage cannot ultimately compete with airplanes and firebombs, and the Nazis annihilated 90% of Poland's Jews. After the war, there were pogroms in Poland that led to the majority of the Jewish community fleeing to displaced persons camps in American-occupied Germany. And these Jews spent years applying for visas to Western democracies that refused to accept them. Meanwhile, in the camps, Zionist groups quickly seized control of the camp administrations. And they used this power, which is, again, the power to distribute rations, the power to give people jobs and housing, to coerce people to join the Haganah and eventually to take part in the Nakba and the creation of Israel. And despite this intense pressure, despite the unspeakable horrors that Bundists had went through, they held firm to their belief in internationalist solidarity and their opposition to a Jewish state. And there's a line that I think of from the great Bundist pedagogue, Shlomo Mendelssohn. It was in the last article he wrote before his death in 1948, where he said that it was shocking that Jews, who had been the primary victims of fascism, were now adopting its methods to suppress dissent in the Jewish community. And he wrote, "It's as if the slaughterer has infected the victim with his germs during the slaughter."
0: So, Molly, I want to talk about one of the very interesting parts, or let's say form of the book, is the perspective from which you write. Your work, it seems to me, follows in the tradition of people who write a history from below, representing the voices of those who are oppressed, the subaltern outsiders. And you've said explicitly that you came to see you were writing not just about the Bund, but also, quote, a history of the 20th century from the point of view of the defeated. So if you could elaborate on that, and then the case you make again and again that the Bund was in fact not a failure, it was defeated, and that's a very different thing.
1: The Bund story from 1897 to 1945 is the story of the 20th century in Europe. It is the story of World War I, of the collapse of the old multi-ethnic empires and the creation of new violently nationalist ethnostates. It's the story of the Russian Revolution and the Russian Civil War. It's the story of independent Poland and the story of the Holocaust. And one of the sort of guiding quotes that I had in my mind when I was writing this book was by Mahmoud Darwish. It's the quote that I start the book with, where he says, let's read it. "Soon we will search in the margins of your history in distant countries for what was once our history." That's Mahmoud Darwish, 11 stars over Andalusia. And this quote was a guiding thing for me because the Bund, they never took state power, right? They were kicked out of Russia by the Bolsheviks. They fought a valiant fight and became the most powerful Jewish party in Poland between the wars, but ultimately, you know, Poland was run by nationalists, Polish nationalists, and they were They were murdered during the Holocaust, and then the remnants of them were suppressed by the Soviet-backed dictatorship afterwards. And so there aren't the resources about the boon that there would be about the people who won, right? Like, there is not the things that you'd read about George Washington or Vladimir Lenin, for that matter. So instead, writing about the Bund, it was a project of searching in the margins of other histories, of reading other people's memoirs, of going to countries. Like, I went to Ukraine during the Russian invasion. I went to Lithuania. I went to Poland. And looking at the margins. And then also, the Bund wrote in Yiddish, which is the language of the Jewish working class of Eastern Europe. This is not a largely spoken language today. Yiddish never had state power. It never had the resources to have an Académie Française, you know? And in order to write about the Bund, I had to learn Yiddish. And so much of this process was about going through these archives, looking at pages that were printed with hectograph, that were so faded and crumbled that I could barely make out those letters. It was like an act of necromancy and an act of reclamation.
2: Also, you quote at the beginning of your book, Molly, tradition is not the worship of ashes, it's the preservation of fire, Gustav Mahler. If you can talk about what that means to you, and also the researching, writing, traveling for this book in the midst of what Israel was doing in Gaza.
1: I use that quote because for me, this book is not just taking some dinosaur bones, right, and putting them in a glass case at a museum. This is the preservation of our leftist past. I mean, the Bund is a Jewish story, but it is not for Jews alone. This is a history that belongs to all rebels. It belongs to everyone who believes in the necessity of human solidarity. And I viewed this book as my contribution towards the preservation of that fire. I mean, the research I did for this book is a bit lunatic, I would say. I think because I don't have a college degree, I came in with a sense of inferiority. I was like, I must learn everything. I read every single book I could in English, Spanish, French, and then eventually Yiddish as well. I had Polish and Russian research assistants who showed me perspectives like that of the great Polish socialist Zygmunt Zaremba, a comrade of the Bundists. I translated endless Yiddish pamphlets, including many pamphlets that have never been digitized before, especially anti-Zionist Yiddish literature from the Bund. I translated the work of their enemies as well, of Bolsheviks, of Zionists. I traveled to countries where the very urban grid had been erased in the streets that the Bund walked. Warsaw was systematically destroyed by the Nazis during the war. The streets that the Bund lived on, that they had their battles on, largely aren't there. But I wanted to see what the sunlight was like, and I wanted to see what wildflowers grew there. And I went to the grave of Patty Kremer, who is one of the pioneers of the Bund. Her grave was outside Vilnius in Ponara Forest. And I played the song that she sang with the women before she was murdered, which is Dishvua, the oath. And, I mean, how did this feel to write the majority of this during the Israeli genocide of Gaza? I mean, I think it broke me in probably ways that I have difficulty expressing. I mean, to forensically reconstruct the genocide of the Jews of Warsaw, while a country that claims the Holocaust as some sort of sick justification for its crimes does a genocide in Gaza, as it segments and liquidates Gaza block by block, as Israeli bulldozers and bombs efface Gaza like Nazi bombs effaced Warsaw. You know, there were often protests for Palestine downstairs at the library where I worked, and I would go down and join them.
2: Molly Crabapple, author of the new best-selling book, Here Where We Live Is Our Country, The Story of the Jewish Bund. It became a New York Times bestseller before it was even published. That does it for our show. I'll be in Atlanta, Georgia on Friday night. We'll be celebrating WRFG, also showing the film about Democracy Now. It'll be screening. That screening will take place in Atlanta. On Saturday, we'll be in Austin, Texas, and we'll also be in Houston, Texas this weekend, celebrating KPFK as well as Co-op Radio in Austin. You can check our website, KPFT, in Houston, which was blown up by the Ku Klux Klan when it first was founded in 1970. To see the travel plan for this weekend and the showing of Steal the Story, please go to democracynow.org. I'm Amy Goodman with Nermeen Sheikh.
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1: Radio Bilingue presents a candidate forum with the focus on key races in Kings County. The forum, celebrated in the city of Stratford, featured one candidate to Congressional District 22, one candidate to the State Senate District 16, and three candidates to the District 1 of the Kings County Board of Supervisors. The forum was convened by Valley Voices, with support from the collaborative United for the Valley, and was moderated by Yvette Chaides. This is a recording of the forum, which took place in Stratford Elementary School on May 7th. The forum begins with a focus on California State Senate District 16, followed by California Congressional District 22.

0: Thank you so much for being here. I'm Yvette Chaydez Villarreal. I'm the Civic Engagement Program Director at Valley Voices. We're so happy to have you here today and to be able to host the Kings County Candidate Forum in the community of Stratford. Whether you drove in from Hanford or Lemoore or Avenal, we're so glad you made the time to be here today. Your presence tonight is a testament to just how much this community cares about being civically active. Tonight's forum couldn't happen, of course, without our partners from Reestablishing Stratford. Reestablishing Stratford, if you're not familiar with them, which I'm pretty sure all of you are, is a nonprofit group that is based right here in Stratford. And we've had the pleasure of partnering with Reestablishing Stratford for the last few years and to bring the community various resources, some of which have been a food distribution, toy drives around the holidays, and it's always such a great turnout, and we wouldn't be able to do the work that we do here in Stratford if it wasn't for the Reestablishing Stratford team. We do want to take a couple minutes or just a few seconds to thank Robert Izquierdo, Sheila, Ramon, Troy, and Maggie for all of their hard work. Robert Izquierdo is here with us already, and so is Ramon. Thank you all so very much. Yes, thank you. Please give them a round of applause. So I also want to take a moment to recognize two organizations whose work behind the scenes makes tonight possible. First, a huge thank you to Unidos Inc. for handling our sound and tech tonight. On such short notice even, we really, really appreciate you. If you can hear us clearly, that's thanks to them. And finally, thank you to Lingüística Interpretation and Translation for providing simultaneous interpretation services tonight, both in person and online via Zoom, making sure every member of this community can fully participate, regardless of language, which is something we take seriously. And Lingüística makes that possible. Please join me in thanking Unidos and Lingüística. And one more thank you. When you look at this stage, the furniture, the setup, the props, all of that is courtesy of Casa Bella Home Furnishings, who generously donated their time and resources as in-kind sponsor for tonight's event. All right, and if you don't already know, this candidate forum is co-hosted by Valley Voices. Some of you all might be familiar with us, but if you are not, we are a 501c3 community-based organization that works in Kings County, West Fresno County, and rural parts of Tulare County. We are rooted in Kings County, and our mission is to drive lasting change across rural regions by uplifting voices and leadership of underserved working class communities. Tonight's forum is one of the ways that we live out that mission. We brought together candidates from three key races so that you, the voters of Kings County, can hear directly from the candidates that are asking for your vote ahead of the June 2nd primary election. We believe in an informed community, and an informed community is powerful. And lastly, a huge shout out to Stratford Elementary School for allowing us to host our candidate forum at their school in this beautiful cafeteria. I had never actually been in here like when it's so set up. So thank you so much to Stratford Elementary's principal, Martinez. Now, a few ground rules for the evening. Not to be overly formal, but because we want to be fair tonight to everyone and for everyone to have a respectful experience. First, our candidates have agreed to time limits for every response. When their time is up, they will be signaled. We do have a team member right here who will give everyone a 30-second warning, a 10-second warning, and will let you know when your time is up. If you your time is up, you can finish the words that you were saying, but after that, our team in the back will turn off your microphone. We appreciate everyone's cooperation ahead of time. Second, we ask that all audience members hold your reactions, whether positive or negative, until after each response is complete. No interruptions, no commentary, please no heckling. This is a space for listening. Third, if you could all please just silence your cell phones, we would really appreciate it so that we all have an uninterrupted moment to listen to the candidates. And finally, this forum is being recorded and may be live streamed. By being here, you consent to being filmed. Additionally, we have our friends from Radio Bilingüe that are sitting in the back who will be recording this candidate forum and will be helping us out by broadcasting the segments of tonight's candidate forum on their platforms. And you can listen to Radio Bilingüe by tuning into 91.5 FM. So we're just going to go over a brief overview of how tonight will flow. We have three segments, each focused on a different race. We will open with the California State Senate District 16 race, followed by the California Congressional District 22 race, and we will close out the evening with the Kings County Board of Supervisors District 1 race, featuring three local candidates right here in our community. In each segment, candidates will have 90 seconds for an opening statement, followed by question and answer by from questions submitted by the community. Each candidate will have 90 seconds to respond to each question. And between segments, we will take a brief pause to transition. We expect to wrap up tonight by 8 p.m., so let's make every minute count. Now, we are going to get started with our very first segment for the evening, which is the California State Senate District 16. I want to note for our audience that this is a solo candidate forum. All candidates for this race were invited to participate tonight, and we remain committed to giving every candidate the opportunity to speak with our community. Unfortunately, the other candidates that were invited, Guillermo Gonzalez, had a fundraiser tonight, so he could not attend, and the current incumbent, Senator Hurtado, declined to participate. Joining us this evening is a candidate whose campaign has focused on the needs of working families and underserved communities across the Central Valley. She currently serves as vice mayor on the Bakersfield City Council. Please give a warm Kings County welcome to the California State Senate District 16 candidate, Manpreet Kaur. Thank you so much for joining us, Manpreet. So Manpreet, you will have 90 seconds for your opening statement. Tell us a little bit about yourself.
1: One, I am so honored to be here with you all this evening. My name is Manpreet Kaur. I want to thank the community of Stratford, all of the organizers for putting together a community forum. This really is the best way for local communities to connect with those who are trying to earn their vote. So I am a product of District 16. I was born and raised in this district. I was born in the district I now represent, actually on the Bakersfield City Council. And before that, I was a public school kid from preschool to grad school. I left the Central Valley only briefly to go to college at UC San Diego, but I returned to be a community organizer to work with high school youth in the Central Valley because I knew in the Central Valley, when you pour love, it goes the furthest here. And I got to work on health policy, education policy, and really dig into the grassroots. And that's where I really learned how policy fails us or works for our communities. And I love the communities that that call the Central Valley home. I found myself defending my hometown most times when I was away for school. And that is what drove me to want to serve my community to a deeper extent as well. I left to study city planning in grad school as well as public policy, and when I returned, I ran for Bakersfield City Council, and currently I'm a professor at CSU Bakersfield. I'm a city planner, and I work for a civic rights organization as well.
0: Thank you. So we will now move into our question and answers session, and a reminder that these questions were submitted by members of our Kings County community. For each question, you will have 90 seconds to respond. First question is, Kings County is a deeply agricultural community. Farmers and growers here have been fighting Sacramento for years over water deliveries, SGMA mandates, and regulations they feel are written by people who have never set foot in a field. What makes you different from every other politician who has promised to listen to agriculture and then voted against it?
1: Thank you for the question. It's true that the Central Valley, especially the Southern Central Valley, everyone has their roots connected to agriculture in some way, shape, or form. I'm the daughter of a truck driver who was later an oil field worker and then was a truck driver again. So transporting agriculture was something I got to hear about regularly. In fact, I went on the truck with my dad, and that's how I saw the rest of America. And I got to see how hard that work can be. And right now, when we see decisions that are made in Sacramento, and time again, we feel as though Sacramento is making decisions without consulting those on the ground. I feel like this is exactly what's broken about policymaking. It's what pits parties against one another, and it leaves people behind. There is a way you can put people before party lines, before special interests, and that's what I'm interested in bringing to Sacramento. It is exactly that. Policies don't come from the ground up when politics really is all local. It's that policies get decided and then somehow the Central Valley has to adjust. But I think that disconnect takes having a local voice from the Southern Central Valley and someone that understands that the valley doesn't end just at Fresno, to see that the needs in our region are vastly different, even across the district. But what would work in LA or the Bay is not going to work in the Central Valley. And it takes understanding that today farmers and farm workers are not saying something so differently when we're talking about working conditions, the economy, and thinking about the future. So I'm invested in bringing a plan for the future and not just being responsive, but actually being preventative with our policies.
0: Great. Thank you, Manpreet, for your thoughtful response. So second question. Senate District 16 has a significant working class population, many of whom are undocumented or have mixed status families. Immigration raids have created real fear here. As a state senator, your tools are limited on federal immigration enforcement. So what specifically can you do at the state level to protect families in this community?
1: First, when Border Patrol showed up in District 16, it was really in the Southern Central Valley that we became a testing ground for what ICE was going to conduct in other places like Minneapolis and Chicago. And I was there on the ground, not only as a city council person, but also first and foremost as a community organizer to respond to what was happening and how people from the community, from all across the community, were calling, wondering, how do we respond right now? What do we do? And it reminded us that policy was not going to meet the needs of people, and it was going to take people taking care of their neighbors, coming together to deliver groceries to each other, and we really went into rapid response mode as a local community and doing Know Your Rights workshops with attorneys who were offering their services for free. But what we didn't have was our current state senator even speaking up about these raids. And that was a huge disappointment for a community that is largely immigrant, largely undocumented, as well as mixed status households, where you have children worrying, going to school, worrying if their parents are still going to be home when they come back. And we were having families pulled over at the gas stations on the side of the streets. And to hear that, you know, whether there is the ability to do something at the state level or not to speak up is a decision, not to at least try to pass some kind of regulation to keep families safe in real time is a decision, and to not bring down resources to support legal advocacy is also a decision. Those were all made by our current state senator, who then also voted no when it came to a bill to banning ICE agents from wearing masks. And I feel that that is in contradiction to what the lived realities of our community have been and continue to be. And this is what exactly prompts me to say it is time for change in leadership that understands what our communities are living with right now.
0: Thank you. So the third question comes from another community member. And the question is, how would you address housing affordability and homelessness in District 16?
1: First, as a city planner, it was actually a housing and public policy class that I was taking in grad school that I thought
2: I didn't even know this was a major that you could study. And here we are learning about how housing rates are set, how federal dollars come down to build affordable homes, where they are. And I got to practice that on the city council when we were just allocating local dollars that we've set aside to build affordable housing units. In my district, we were able to open the first affordable housing units in the city that have actually units set aside for farm workers even. And the solutions are all at the local level, and local communities are trying their best to stretch the dollars to make affordable housing, but also to keep housing affordable. And what I've learned in my experience on the city council is that a lot of the times, again, decisions are made at the state level that don't take the Central Valley into consideration. So the first thing I would do is take the models that work at a local level and to bring dollars down and bring resources down to specifically allocate them to not only affordable housing, but to make building housing easier. There is not only just red tape. I know a lot of candidates say we got to reduce the red tape, but what does that actually mean? That means that when it comes to the ability to build and how affordable it is to build, the Central Valley actually needs its own tiered system where it is actually a different permit fee that you're paying to build, and that cost is not put on you as someone who's seeking a home. But the reality also is that people my age today, owning a home is outside of the question for people my age. So how do we make buying a home affordable again? It's to make sure that state laws can be reformed in order to fit what the realities of the Central Valley are. Because what's going to work here is not the same as what's being implemented.
0: Thank you, Manpreet. The fourth question is, what would you do to improve healthcare access for rural communities in District 16? Stratford is a fairly small community. It's unincorporated, and they have one health clinic. They're not open every single day. And in other parts of Kings County, for example, we have people who live in Avenel, Kettleman City, who, if they need to see specialized care, they have to travel over an hour to get, you know, the medical care that they need. What would you do to improve the healthcare access?
2: We saw this bill come down from the federal government that is going to impact communities like Kings County and our communities right here the most. And in response, we have to be the most active and the biggest advocates of making sure that the state is doing whatever it can in order to protect communities just like Stratford or Kettleman City, or even Lost Hills, where I spent a lot of time working in rural communities where women were forgoing even having any prenatal care because of the drive to Bakersfield. And it takes having a plan. Number one, the long-term plan is making sure that we can actually train our own nurses here within the Central Valley that are going to stay here. We have to be able to have a system where healthcare providers aren't coming in and working for a few years and then we lose them again. There has to be a system in which the state is able to support universities and trade programs that are cultivating our healthcare providers here in the Southern Central Valley in places like Kings County. But more immediately, we have to increase the resources that come down with mobile clinics. We have to be able to bridge the divide between the rural communities and the urban communities. I know coming from Bakersfield, the realities are very different because there are options. There's more than one option. But when you have a community where there's not even one option, how do we bridge that? And the solution is not only mobile clinics, but it's also making sure that we can have legislation that understands that in the Central Valley, if the Central Valley is not healthy, then the rest of the state is not healthy either. So when it comes to doctors being able to...
0: Thank you. Our tech team is really adhering to the 90 seconds, yes. You have a little more wiggle room because you're the only candidate who decided to show up, but I do appreciate the strict... thank you for your response. The fifth question that a community member has is specific. It says, Kings County has had a 20-year wish list totaling over $1 billion in highway improvements, including widening Route 41, the main road through Stratford, yet county has historically received only a fraction of what's needed from state transportation funding. People in Stratford have been fighting for basic road improvements for years, things like a turning lane that would make it safer to get into in and out of our community. Small towns like ours spend years begging for improvements that bigger cities get without asking. What will you do to make sure rural unincorporated communities like Stratford stop being last in line for infrastructure funding?
1: I actually really appreciate how specific this example is, and working on sidewalks is like one of my biggest priorities even at the city council level, and it's kind of become my reputation. But something like a sidewalk isn't just so simple. It connects a community, connects a school to a park to a neighborhood so that children can safely walk, families can safely get around. And in the same way, the wish list you have, that's the wish list that I would want to take with me to Sacramento as your state senator. And road improvements go a very long way. And it's true. We brag about California being the fourth strongest economy in the world. And a lot of that is because of the Central Valley. I was like, wow, that was a really fast 90 seconds. And what I was getting at was that we see, feel, know abundance because your hard work is what translates to California being the fourth strongest economy. But we see the dollars leave and we don't see them come back. And that has to change, and it starts with how communities feel and how they look. And I was just on 41, we were having a conversation about even a pedestrian bridge, and these things really connect communities across roadways that were not designed or taking people really into account. And the specific wish list of that dollar amount is what I would want to start working on and where I would start, because it's true. An urban community is sometimes the loudest, how they say the squeakiest wheel gets the most oil or whatever the term, the phrase is, but in rural communities, when you are working the hardest that you ever have, and you either don't have the time to advocate, or there's just that space is not there, or your current eight-year incumbent senator doesn't come to a candidates' forum during an election year so you could actually express what your needs are, then those needs are going to keep falling behind, and I think that's really unfortunate. And it's also why one of my main priorities is fixing roads. I've been campaigning on a slogan of fix the 99, but it includes the 41, includes the 43, it includes some of the rural communities where you may think it's something as simple as a turn lane, but how that could radically improve safety and how communities get to feel connected and get around makes a huge difference. And I have experience delivering that at a local level. I just fought for having a sidewalk that would connect a high school to a junior high school that would then connect us to a regional park. And that's changed how a community is getting around. And so same in that.
0: Thank you.
1: This one.
0: I really appreciate all your thoughtful responses, Manpreet. For the last question, we really just want to know, why should voters cast their ballot for you?
1: Thank you for the question. As a kid of the Central Valley, I have, like probably many of you, spent a lot of time defending my hometown and my home community. But I think of our hometowns and our home communities as like a sibling. Like, we love them to death, but we know their areas of growth. And just in the same way, I know that what I want to spend my life's work doing is here in the Central Valley. And it's already been as a community organizer, as a city planner, on a local city council. And this is where I've been born and raised, and this is the district that raised me, and I want to give that same energy back to it, because the hardest working people I know are right here in the Southern Central Valley. And I've spent most of my adult life fighting other people about why these communities and why our communities are so special. But I feel that for the last 8 years and having the same leadership, that leadership has started putting special interests over people. And I feel in politics today, when we are so incredibly divided across party lines that we can't even have civil conversations with our neighbors or even with our family members, there needs to be a return to just doing the good work to take care of our communities. Because we have felt what the last 8 years have looked like, and sure, there may have been some resources that come down, and we thank our current senator for the leadership, but I'm focused on the future of our Senate district and of our community, because you chose to stay here. You chose to raise your families here, and I want that to be a place where your kids not only are surviving, but are actually thriving. I want to introduce a jobs plan for our region so that someone is thinking about where will our kids work in the future? What jobs will they have? What does their future look like? I want the infrastructure that we see in places like the OC and the Bay Area to be right here in the Central Valley and have a plan for that, of how we design that. I want us to be a place of abundance, and for us to be proud of those who are voting for us, and know that I want you to make sure that you are rest assured that how I vote will reflect exactly what your real-time needs are. And you won't have to question whether I'm going to show up in Stratford or not, because I will be here consistently showing up to talk with you and connect with you. And that's the bare minimum I can do as your elected official. And it's an honor to be a public servant now, and that's what it is. It's a privilege to be a public servant. And I take that honor very seriously, and I would be honored to have your support. Thank you so much for being here.
0: Manpreet Kaur, thank you so much for being here with us tonight. It really does mean a lot that you took time out of your busy schedule. I know you're campaigning to come to a small community like Stratford. I know that the folks here are very appreciative, and the people that are on Zoom as well. Thank you so much.
3: Thank you for having me.
0: While we transition, I do have some announcements to make. Being that Reestablishing Stratford and Valley Voices are nonprofit groups that bring resources to the communities that we serve, I do want to let you all know that we have a very specific resource available tonight. My team is here and ready to talk to you about CalKids. If you do not know what CalKids is, the state of California has a program where they have basically made scholarships for public education students, and it's free money for school that can be used for a college, a trade, or vocational program as long as it's accredited. All you need is a working email and your student's state student ID or SSID, which you can get from the parent portal or just by asking your child's school, and you can claim that account, which can be used for college, and they have until age 26 to claim it. You can also transfer those funds to a 529 account, and in which case it would build interest. Thank you. Okay, everybody, we're going to move into our second segment. I see that my slide is already up. Thank you, team. So for this next segment, we will be talking to a candidate for California District, Congressional District 22. And again, I want to note that this is a solo forum, but not because we didn't invite the other candidates, but simply because the candidate who did choose, who is here, made time out of their busy schedule to join us today. Our next candidate has deep ties to the Central Valley and has centered his campaign on the issues that matter to most working families in this district. He is a professor of political science at College of the Sequoias, and his name is Dr. Randy Villegas. Randy, thank you so much for joining us tonight. And this isn't your first time in Stratford, because I know I have seen you at food distributions and toy drives, but I'm happy to see you back here again. Now, Randy, as with our first segment, you will have 90 seconds for your opening statement, after which we will go into the question and answer session with questions from the community, okay? You'll have 90 seconds for each of those responses as well, and our team is on it with the turning off the mic, so just.
4: This one might already be off. Oh, there we go.
0: Yeah. All right, Randy, you will have 90 seconds for your opening statement. Please go ahead.
4: Good. Well, first off, thank you all so much for being here tonight. I want to start, you guys should all give yourselves a round of applause, because you did something that my opponents couldn't do, which is showing up to the community, right? And thank you so much to Valley Voices, to Radio Bilingue, to Reestablishing Stratford for all the work that you do. My name is Randy Villegas, and I'm running for Congress because I love the Central Valley. We're the farm workers who get up at the crack of dawn to feed the rest of our country and our world. Meanwhile, many of us struggle to feed ourselves. Our oil and gas workers keep the lights on here in this room and all across our country. And even though we work hard every single day, so many of us are struggling to get by. The Central Valley every year produces billions and billions of dollars in wealth. And yet this district is one of the poorest districts in the entire country because all that wealth is concentrated in the hands of the top 1% in this country. And I know what that struggle feels like. I'm the son of immigrants from Mexico, my dad from Michoacán, my mom from Guerrero, and I grew up in Bakersfield in a working class family. Every Sunday, I grew up working at the swap meet and later at my family's auto repair shop, which today I'm an owner of. I was the first in my family to go to college and university, and by the grace of God, I got a full ride scholarship to get my PhD. But I came back. I became a professor at the age of 25, was elected and then re-elected to the Visalia Unified School Board, and now I'm running for Congress because the same programs that I grew up on are all being gutted by Valadao and this administration. And so I've been fighting for students and working families my whole life, and I'm ready to continue this fight in Congress.
0: Thank you, Randy. Are you ready for the first one? All right. One of our community members writes, "Water infrastructure and federal water deliveries are critical to this valley. What specific federal levers would you use, appropriations, legislation, agency pressure, to improve water reliability for this district?"
4: Yes, I would use any and all tools possible, including all the tools that you just mentioned, to make sure that we have our fair share of water and water infrastructure here in the Central Valley. And this is where our current representative, David Valadao, has failed us. Not only has he not had a public face-to-face town hall in over a decade, he's failing to show up for us in DC. Where I grew up, we couldn't trust the water coming out of our faucet because of a carcinogen called 1,2,3-TCP, a cancer-causing agent. And, you know, I spoke to a group of women in Arvin just last week, and a woman who told me how she spends $80 to $100 every single month buying bottled water from Costco or having water delivered, right? And how is it that people here in our country know about the stories of Flint, Michigan, but they don't know about the stories of Arvin, California? They don't know about the stories of Porterville, that when there was a drought, we had to bring in vans for people to shower in. And it's because those stories aren't being told by Congressman Valadao, who is more interested in catering to his corporate sponsors than to our communities here at home. And to be clear, we have the financial means to do these things. We can assure to have safe, affordable drinking water as a human right here in the Central Valley and across our country. It's just whether we have the priority to do so and the political courage to do so. Right now, we are spending $1 billion a day in this war in Iran that nobody asked for. Imagine what $1 billion.
0: Oh, he had 10 seconds, but okay. No worries. Thank you, Randy. The second question says, "You support Medicare for All, expanding SNAP, WIC, and other federal assistance programs. The national debt is over $36 trillion. Where does the money come from, and at what point does expanding government programs become a burden that future generations in the Valley have to pay for?"
4: Yeah, thank you for the question. We should be asking that same question for the $1 billion a day that we're spending in this war in Iran. It's not a question of whether we have the money to do these things, it's a question of whether we have the

0: And if you ask any healthcare worker, we know that's not money going towards wages. It's going to these insurance companies and to big pharma that's ripping us off, right? It is not right to have a system right now that puts profit ahead of patients. And so that's why I do support Medicare for All and healthcare as a human right, because nobody should have to choose between going to the doctor or affording their groceries. Nobody should have to choose between rationing their insulin or buying their medication for the next week. And I'm here to say that nobody should have to fight cancer and their congressman at the same time. Valley fever, diabetes, cancer, doesn't care who you voted for in this last election. It does not care what your party ID is, but we know that everybody gets sick, which is why we need health care for all. And similarly, this campaign is focused on fighting for every working person across the Central Valley and beyond, and I will continue to support health care for all.
1: Thank you. The third question comes from a very concerned community member. He says, energy costs in California are among the highest in the country, and they hit working families and farmers hard. You've accepted endorsements from environmental groups that oppose fossil fuel production. How do you lower energy costs for people in the district while also satisfying those endorsers?
0: The Central Valley has been one of the lead producers of energy when it comes to oil and gas, and we can continue to be a leader when it comes to supporting renewable energies, right? And, you know, my mother always taught me growing up, dime con quien andas y te diré quién eres, which translated to English means tell me who you're with and I'll tell you who you are. And the same thing can be said about politics. Tell me who you're taking money from and I'll tell you who you're taking orders from. That's why I'm proud to be the only candidate in this race that has never accepted a dime of corporate PAC money from these corporations. And I never will, because I want to be accountable to our communities and not corporate interests. And let's talk about these rising costs. PG&E has had record-breaking profits. SoCal Edison, SoCal Gas, the same utility companies that are ripping us off. And you know who accepts money from those corporations? My two opponents, who you do not see here today. They've both taken money from PG&E, from SoCal Edison, from SoCal Gas, from United Health, a corporation using AI algorithms to deny elderly people's claims so that they can continue to profit while our family members are sick. And so what can we do to lower costs? We need to break up these monopolies. We need to fight for our communities here in the Central Valley and beyond. And we need to fight for solutions that actually affect the working class. And so in this, you know, as we fight for investments into more energy production here in the Central Valley, we should be able to afford the energy that we produce. And so actually right now, I would argue that we should suspend the federal gas and diesel tax to bring down prices to before this war in Iran, the average cost, at minimum. We need to support our working families right now.
1: Yeah, thank you so much for that response. The next question says, California 22 is one of the poorest congressional districts in the country despite producing an enormous share of the nation's food. What is your honest assessment of why that is, and what in your plan actually addresses the root cause rather than the symptoms?
0: Wealth inequality is at the root of many of these issues that we're talking about, whether it is housing, whether it is healthcare. And so we need to fight for an economic agenda that actually puts working families first, right? And we can lower costs. We can directly negotiate the cost of prescription drugs. We can actually lower our healthcare costs by fighting for Medicare for all. But these solutions are not going to come from politicians who are being paid off by the same corporations who are at the root of all of our problems. And we need to make sure that the Central Valley is fighting for its fair share. It's time that we have a member of Congress that's actually going to fight for us to make sure that we can literally enjoy the fruits of our own labor. We should be able to afford the produce that we grow in the grocery stores. We should be able to afford the energy that we produce all across the world. But right now, we have politicians in both Sacramento and Washington, D.C., like my opponents, who would rather cater to wealthy donors and to corporate interests. How is it that they are too busy to show up for the community, but they're never too busy to meet with a corporate lobbyist or with a wealthy donor in these places? It's because that's who they are, and that's who they're with. And I'm proud to be here with our farm workers, our teachers, our nurses, our police officers, so many folks across our country who make the Central Valley great and who make it an amazing place to live. Meanwhile, my opponents aren't with us here today because they don't care. Well, I'm here to say that the Central Valley deserves someone who's going to fight for our fair share and the deal that we deserve. And that's something I'm going to fight for, not just on the campaign trail, but every single day when we get elected into office. We're taking our stories to Washington, D.C.
1: Yeah, thank you, Randy. The following question comes from another very

0: very concerned citizen who says, what is your position on immigration policy and its impact on agricultural communities in the Central Valley?
1: This is an issue that's deeply personal to me as a son of immigrants. You know, I grew up fearing that my parents could be ripped apart from me at any given moment. And that is a very real fear that many of our communities are facing every single day. And so we need comprehensive and humane immigration reform. And that hasn't happened since the 1980s. It's been decades. We have DACA recipients, dreamers across this country who are in legal limbo right now because our representative is failing to fight for us. Congressman Valadao likes to call himself a moderate on this issue. And yet he voted for a budget to triple ICE's budget as they were tearing apart families here in the Central Valley and across our country. And so when I get to Congress, not only am I going to fight to pass comprehensive immigration reform with a path to citizenship so our neighbors don't have to live in the shadows, we have to address the root corruption of these issues. Once again, corporate greed and wealth inequality. We have several private immigrant detention centers that exist in the 22nd District, one in Bakersfield, one in McFarland. I have been inside those prisons. I have talked to those detainees who have talked about the terrible conditions. We have had people die by suicide in these prisons. And so that's why I don't take a dime of their money. And when I get to Congress, I'm going to fight to make sure we close all these private immigrant detention centers across the country, because nobody should be profiting off the separation of our families.
0: Thank you. So we're getting to the end here. The next question says, regardless of where we come from, what we look like, or how we voted, most people in this room want the same basic things: safe neighborhoods, enough food on the table, a doctor when we're sick, and a future worth working towards. What is one thing you believe we all agree on, and how do you build from there?
1: Thank you. Here's one thing I think every single one of us can agree on. We need to get corruption out of politics. And there's a few simple steps that we can do that. And these are things that I publicly committed to and will fight for every day in Congress. Number one, we need to ban members of Congress from trading stocks. They should not have access to inside information that they can use that our families don't have access to, right? Second, I would argue that we need to ban members of Congress from becoming lobbyists after their service, because we end up with this revolving door of corruption between electeds and people who retire and then go on to influence their buddies in the legislature. And so, just like you talked about, everybody wants affordable housing, healthcare, food. And I'm running for Congress to make sure that our great people, our families who work to feed this nation and feed the world, never have to go without food on their own tables. I'm running for Congress to make sure our oil and gas workers, our energy workers who produce the energy all across the country, can afford their own bills. And I'm running for Congress to make sure that every working family here in the Central Valley has their fair share and a better deal, whether it is around childcare, whether it is on education or healthcare. We need to ensure that the Central Valley is actually getting the representation it deserves, representation that shows up, that doesn't just talk about platitudes, that doesn't do pre-screen teletown halls, but that is actually willing to meet with people face to face. That's why I'm honored to be with you here today, and why I will continue to be here, both as a member of Congress, as a candidate, and as your representative here in CA22.
0: And the final question, we just want you to let us know why voters should cast their vote for you.
1: This is a campaign that is here to say that if you are frustrated with the status quo in Sacramento, in Washington, D.C., if you are frustrated with politicians who care more about power than people and who would rather cater to corporations than our own communities, then we are your candidate and we are your campaign, because we pledge to fight for our families here in the Central Valley. Again, dime con quién andas y te diré quién eres. My opponents have made it clear who they are with in this fight. They're with the billionaires. They're with the corporate interests. They're with the people that they're probably meeting with right now to go solicit donations rather than actually meeting with people on the ground here in the Central Valley. That's who they are, and that's who they're with. I'm proud to stand with, you know, lots of our local leaders here in our community, people who've endorsed our campaign, the Congressional Hispanic Caucus, the Progressive Caucus, Senator Bernie Sanders, many of our local elected officials here across the valley, city council members, school board members, hospital board members across the districts who believe in a better vision for the Central Valley. I'm with the farm workers, our teachers, our nurses, and people who deserve a better deal. That's who I am, and that's who I'm with. And I hope that you're with me, because we deserve a campaign that can't be bought. We deserve a candidate who's going to fight for us in office like our lives depend on it, and that's exactly what I'm committed to doing. So it would be an honor to earn your vote, and I thank you all for being with me tonight.
0: Randy Villegas, thank you so much for being here tonight and for speaking directly with the community of Stratford. We appreciate your time. Thank you so much. Okay, everyone. That concludes the second segment. We're going to take a quick stretch our limbs out, and we're going to transition into the last segment, which I'm sure many of you have been anxious for to start.
2: 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The forum was held in Stratford on May 7th. 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

0: 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And if you love what you're hearing, you can actually help us build it. Hola, I'm Edgar Zuniga, Program Director here at Avanza. 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
1: You are listening to a special voters forum convened by United for the Valley Collaborative with focus on California Congressional District 22 and Kings County District 1 for the Board of Supervisors. The forum was held in Stratford on May 7th. Se queda usted de nuevo con la moderadora Yvette Chaides, quien facilita ahora el panel de candidatos para el Distrito 1 de la Junta de Supervisores del Condado de Kings.

0: Okay, welcome back, Kingston County. We have made it to our final and headline segment of the evening, and this one is local. The Kings County Board of Supervisors is the governing body closest to our daily lives. These are the people who make decisions about our roads, our services, and funding that we all need for our daily lives. Tonight, three candidates for District 1 are here to make their case to you, the voters, who will decide who represents them. I'm going to introduce each of them now. If you all want to make your way to the stage, there is a name tag on the chair that you are assigned. Our first candidate tonight is Stephanie Silveira Chavez. Thank you. Our second candidate is Garrett Gilcrease. And if I am mispronouncing your names, please, please correct me. And our third candidate tonight is Martin Chavez. Thank you all so much for joining us tonight. We will begin with opening statements, as we saw in the first and second segment. Each candidate will go in order, and I will let you know what the order is. You will have 90 seconds for your opening statement, and then the next candidate can proceed with theirs. So we're going to first start with Martin Chavez, then Garrett, and then Ms. Steph.
1: Good evening, everyone. It's good to be back here in Stratford. This is my hometown. In 2008, I graduated from here, so this is special for me. It's special for me because I get to be here with my parents, my little sister. In 2018, when we had our water crisis, I didn't sit in the sidelines. I stepped up. I served in the Stratford Public Utilities District for 7 years. That experience taught me what leadership should be like. You show up, you listen, you deliver results. Today I work as a Farmer Relations Director for Pacific Farm Management, and I am a 2024 Nuffield International Farming Scholar. I've had the opportunity to travel and visit 19 countries across 5 continents. Learning what other regions are doing to deal with their farming challenges. But despite traveling the world, I chose to come back here because this is home. I'm running for office because a lot of people feel unheard. I've been out knocking on doors and I keep hearing the same thing over and over again. Our roads, water, public safety, and the frustration that nothing gets done. I've given out my personal phone number to every single voter in the district because I'm a firm believer that that's the only way we get accountability back in the system if there's actually a way to access your elected officials. Thank you.
0: Thank you, Martin. Go ahead, Garrett.
2: My name is Garrett Gilcrease. I'm born here, raised here, and currently live in Lemoore. I'm a farmer. I also own an ag consulting business where I give information to other farmers around water and pest management. I spent a long career in industry, and I wanted to bring that back. So about 6 years ago, I left that industry, came back to the farm, and I've been working ever since on local boards. I currently sit on the Mid-Kings River GSA board. I sit on the Kings County Farm Bureau board where I'm the president. I'm also on the local school board. And the transition into Supervisor District 1 is just another evolution of that. I want to serve the people. I have been doing it from the get-go, and I've been doing it now with Sigma and all the local issues here. And what I want to do is leverage that into District 1 so that we can prosper long into the future. We have a lot of headwinds coming our way in terms of rising inflation, stagnation in wages, and we got to make sure that we can make that go long into the future. I'm here with my wife, my kids, and I always want to do good for them and do good for you guys as a county. Thank you.
0: Thank you so much, Garrett. Steph, go ahead.
3: Hi there. My name is Stephanie Silvera Chavez. I am born and raised in Lemoore, Kings County area. I'm here with my husband, who's over there filming me. I am not a politician. I'm not a public speaker. I am a realtor. I've been a realtor for 10 years, and I've helped families for the last 10 years buy and sell over 1,500 properties with my business partner, So we know what it's like to see families struggle with housing, ability, with our seniors, our veterans. I've farmed with my family my whole life. I went to high school and grammar school, and did not go to college. My education is real life experiences and hard work. I know the struggles that it is to be a farmer and the water. I know the struggles it is for affordable housing. I've built businesses, assisted living homes, and I'm tired of the questions of why. Why do we not get answers for our county? Why do we not get answers for our area? And I want to change that. Thank you.
0: Thank you, Stephanie. And really, thank you all for your opening statements. Next, we will move into our question and answer session. Remember, the questions are coming directly from our community members who would like to know your position on various topics. Just a reminder, each candidate, you will have 90 seconds to respond, and we will rotate who goes first with each question to ensure equal speaking time. And I'll let you know who goes. So we don't skip anybody. Okay, so let's move into our first question. We will start with Martin, then Garrett, then Stephanie. Martin, 90 seconds. Question is, why are you running for this office?
1: Is it working? Oh, I said in my opening statement, I'm running because a lot of people simply feel unheard. I've been knocking on streets, and I keep hearing the same thing over and over again. People are frustrated that nothing is being done. Our roads are in terrible condition. Cinnamon and Fox and Lemoore were in terrible condition for a long time. Within city limits, you can only imagine county roads. On top of that, we've seen an uptick on crime, especially amongst juveniles. I had a childhood friend who lost his life 2 years ago due to some gang members having a shootout outside his apartment in Lemoore. So for me, the issues I'm running on are personal. They're not just issues I copied from my opponent. They're issues that I've felt and I've been seeing throughout my community. There's been nothing done about increasing public safety and making sure our communities are safe. So for me, that's why I'm running.
0: Thank you, Martin. Same question, Garrett, go ahead.
2: So my why is, like Martin mentioned, I said a lot of it in my intro, but it comes down to I'm vested here. I was born here, I was raised here, my kids go to school here. I've had every opportunity to leave and I've never taken it because this place is special to me. And I'm also one that wants to jump in and do everything I can. I was never asked to be on the GSA board. I was never asked to be on the Farm Bureau board. I looked at those as opportunities to jump in and help my community. District 1 is just like that. Like I mentioned before, we have a lot of headwinds. I understand the roads have issues. I understand that we have issues with transportation and public works. We also have an issue with keeping up with pay with other communities. I want to leverage my experience in industry and how you can get creative in those things. Maybe we can't do some things today, but we can do things today that can make it better for tomorrow. Am I done? Oh, and I want to leverage that into District 1. So I am running because I am a doer. I want to jump in with both feet and do everything I can to help this community.
0: Thank you, Garrett. Go ahead, Ms. Steph.
3: Thank you. I am running because I am not a politician, because I think politics and politicians have run everything for far too long and stayed in it too long and forgot what the community was about. I do love our community, our county, and I feel like Kings County, especially our district, is being left behind. And I want to move forward and try to give some real world experiences and move us forward with so we can be at the same level as our surrounding counties. That's it.
0: Thank you, Steph. The next question says, what do you intend to do to ensure that small, rural, unincorporated communities like Stratford do not get overlooked when it comes to addressing community needs? This time we will start with Garrett, then Stephanie, then Martin. Garrett, 90 seconds.
2: Well, the focus has to be there, and it has to be an intended focus. Hanford, Lemoore, the two biggest cities within Kings County, and Lemoore, the biggest one in District 1, is inevitably going to get all the focus. I think that at the county level, you have to focus at the district as a whole. I grew up, like I say, between Lemoore and Stratford, and so I understand it well. I spent a lot of time here. I also spent a lot of time in Armona, and I know the struggles that communities like this have. One of them is access to funding. Being an unincorporated city, you don't have access to the same funding sources as Lemoore or Hanford does. A great example is the water plant in Armona. They had to pay for all that out of pocket, so the water rates were increased extremely high. I don't really agree with that, and I think that a company like, a city like Stratford needs to have more focus and you need to leverage the benefits of the county in terms of accessing funding, accessing grants, and accessing programs so you can put infrastructure into this place. It shouldn't be forgotten. Everybody that lives here is the same as people live in Lemoore and in between, and I want to represent all of them.
3: Thank you. It is hard. It is hard for small towns to struggle, and we don't want them to be forgotten. So we need to have a voice. We need to have a voice for everyone. And I'm losing my train of thought. I apologize. I want to do whatever I can to help everybody in this district. I apologize. I lost my train of thought.
0: No worries. We're not all public speakers, and so it's understandable. It's okay. So the next question, we will start with you, Stephanie. And oh, I'm so sorry. Thank you so much for speaking up. Go ahead. Same question. Do you repeat it?
1: No, I'm good. I'm good for the reason I grew up in a rural town. I grew up here in Stratford. I saw the needs of our community. I didn't need to read a textbook to see what the needs were of a small rural town. That's why I decided to return back to my hometown after earning my economics degree from UC Merced. I returned back to serve in the Stratford Public Utilities District because I saw no one else stepping up. There was a time when we had up to 2 members vacancy on our board. So for me, it's stepping up and supporting programs like Reestablishing Stratford, the nonprofit here in Stratford, doing amazing work, doing food drives, doing soccer clinics, doing giveaways during Thanksgiving. I've not only going to be talking about what I plan on doing, I've actually put my checkbook in front of doing things. I've supported Reestablishing Stratford time and time again. Along with that, when you look at Stratford, we have Highway 41 here where we don't have a turn lane into town. I've reached out to Caltrans in March when we had that first accident around March 5th. They said the reason they hadn't done a turn lane into Stratford is because no one had been vocal about it. And the second accident happened shortly a week after. Thank God it happened because a Caltrans leadership was there and saw it in person. So they admitted that this was a dangerous intersection, and they're willing to now expedite the process to get something done. So that's the kind of leadership I, God willing, will be bringing to the Board of Supervisors, stepping up before something happens.
0: Thank you, Martin. Now the third question, and we will be starting with Ms. Steph. Conflicts of interest are endemic in local government. Supervisors who vote on land use while owning land, board members who regulate industries they work in. What is your personal standard for recusal, and will you commit to it publicly tonight?
3: Recusal of voting on public land?
0: When there's a conflict of interest. Recusing yourself?
3: Tough question. Yes and no. I mean, I'm a land owner, but would I recuse myself because I'm a farmer voting on something that might benefit the community? No, I'm always going to go with the community first because it's the people, it's the community that's going to continue. Like I can farm, but if I don't have a community, what am I still doing here? Because I'm employing, you know, with the different businesses, I'm employing all these different people who's going to continue in this community, and I want to make sure that's served. So recusing myself because I might own something, it's always going to be the benefit of the people over myself or money.
0: Thank you for your response, Steph. Now we will move on to Martin, 90 seconds.
1: So for me, the answer is simple. I hold myself to the highest ethics and morals possible. If there is a conflict of interest, I will remove myself, but I don't see myself being in any conflict of interest when it comes to land. I don't own any land in the district. Unlike my opponent to the right, I don't farm in two GSAs. I don't farm in the Mid-Kings GSA and the South Fork Kings GSA. So when it comes to making decisions on Sigma issues, I won't have any conflict of interest when it comes to those issues. And that's something across the board, regardless if it's just land use, any item that comes forward to the Board of Supervisors table, I will make sure I hold myself to the highest forms of ethics and morals like I've done my entire life.
0: Thank you, Martin. Garrett, same question.
2: The answer is yes. If there is a conflict of interest that arises, I have no problem stepping down. I think that the people voted on the other four supervisors and the other alternate there, and that this should be in their hands at that point, and that's no problem with me. I am a landowner in Lemoore, in South Fork Kings GSA and Mid-Kings River GSA, but I sit on those boards too. But I am actively doing work on those boards that are going to put people like me and others out of business. It's going to impact my business, but I understand that if you don't have a hand in the process, you can't direct it anyway. And I have a deep hand in the process because I want to make sure that I can survive and everybody else can too, because that's what makes this country or this county run. And so back to the original question of conflict of interest, I have no problem stepping away from that if that does arise.
0: Thank you. Moving on to the next question. This time we will start with Martin. The question is, what are your priorities for economic development and job creation in Kings County? Starting with Martin, 90 seconds.
1: When it comes to Kings County, we're still stuck in an ag economy. We haven't diversified our economy enough, so if we do have a tough year in ag, our economy wouldn't be able to support it for the reason we haven't diversified our economy. So when it comes to bringing new jobs to the region, I'm all in favor if it means higher wages for those living in our county. I want to be able to focus on making sure we hire local people first. That's going to be a priority of mine. If any employer wants to come and do business in Kings County, they're going to have to hire local people first. They're going to have to pay wages they're actually living if these businesses are making money. And that's it.
0: Great. Thank you, Martin. Garrett, go ahead.
2: What was the question again?
0: The question is, what are your priorities for economic development and job creation in Kings County?
2: So my priorities are, number one, keep the home base safe, because you need to maintain that tax base and the generation to keep things going. And that is agriculture here. It's the single largest contributor to the tax base of the county. And if that does fall apart via Sigma or other drought-related concerns, then that reduces the generation that you have to leverage into other projects. I also want to have expansion. I have no problem with that at all. Bring businesses in. Bring people in. I think that's great. What I don't want them to be, though, is like high-speed rail, for example, a project that was promised to be this big and has now turned out to be this big, and it's half the distance it's supposed to be. So we need responsible growth that's going to provide jobs not only today but long into the future. You want to make sure these companies and businesses have long commitments here. They're not going to be here for 5 or 10 years and then take off and leave destruction in their wake. And so we as a county, we need to team up with cities and communities like Stratford to make sure that the growth coming in is going to not only produce jobs today, tax revenue today, but also do it long in the future and get those commitments from them and make sure that they honor those commitments too, because when growth does happen, there is a bad problem of making promises to local communities and not backing those up. And so what happens at that point? We got to make sure we have that all gamed out so that we can do what's right for the people of the county. And that's my commitment, is make sure that our tax base is currently safe now so we can leverage that long into the future.
3: I believe small businesses are part of our backbone of our communities, and we should make it easier as a, you know, in the county for our businesses to not have to pay so much permits when trying to provide for their family. With like the food trucks and restaurants and just anything downtown, it takes a lot, and some of the county red tape needs to lessen itself. So our community can keep growing. With growth, you know, the AI data centers that are coming in, the solar farms that are coming in, they are taking away our farmland, which is providing jobs. So while they might provide construction for a hot minute, then as soon as they leave, then we have no more jobs. So while growth is imminent, it's responsible growth that we want, and I do believe farming is a huge part of our community here, but our small businesses are our backbone. And I want to protect those, and I definitely want, we need less red tape on getting permits for our small businesses.
0: Thank you, Steph. So moving on to our next question. Nearly 1 in 5 farm workers reported not being paid wages they actually earned. Wage theft is rampant in this industry. Will you use your platform as supervisor to publicly support stronger enforcement of wage and hour laws, even when the offenders are your donors, friends, or endorsers? Starting with Garrett.
2: Yeah, that's not right. I have zero problem making sure that people are paid the wages that they were promised. Whether you're in agriculture, whether you're in the food service industry, or any other industry in District 1 or the county, that's unacceptable. People show up every day to feed their families. They have jobs to do so. They pay taxes, and they are contributing members of society, and they need to be protected. I take that very, very seriously. I am a business owner. I have employees. I have them that have been long there 25, 30 years. They are my number one priority. I make every decision based on them. I know their families. I know their kids. I've seen them grow up, and that is very, very important to me. And I always put myself in their shoes. If I was showing up for a job and didn't get paid, how would I feel, right? That's exactly how I look at things. And I would commit to, whether it's a donor, whether it's a supporter, whether it's an endorser, whether it's someone I'm friends with, or someone I go to church with, if they're not paying their people, they need to do it, and they need to do it now. And I have no problem telling them that.
0: Thank you. Stephanie, same question.
3: It's against the law. So I will do everything within the law to make sure that everyone gets paid. You work hard, you deserve your wages. If there was ever somebody who was doing that and I knew about it 100%, I would, it didn't matter who you were. You could be the Pope, you are gonna get reprimanded, and it is against the law. So I would do everything in my power not to let that happen.
0: Thank you for your response, Steph. Martin, same question.
4: Yeah, no doubt. If someone is not paying their wages, I would make sure not only to use my platform, but to make sure they're prosecuted. I'm not only going to use my platform, but I'm going to make sure I go to the full extent of the law to make sure those people are out of business and not doing business. Quite frankly, that's human trafficking if you look at someone not paying their wages. So it's not something we take lightly, especially us as Pacific Farm Management, one of the largest employers in the state of California for ag. And that's something we right away, when we see a bad apple in our industry, we call it out. I don't care if they're a friend or if they're someone we may know. We're going to make sure to publicly shame them, because that's what needs to happen. They need to be publicly shamed and prosecuted to the full extent of the law. They shouldn't be in business. That's a bad look for farming, and that's a bad look for our entire state.
0: Great, thank you. So for the next question, we will begin with Stephanie. The question says, the Kings County Fire Department currently operates on a budget of approximately $23 million. With the expected loss of contract revenue from the city of Avenel, that budget now has a significant gap to fill. At the same time, costs for staffing, equipment, and emergency response continue to rise. As a county supervisor, how would you address the growing cost of sustaining the fire department's budget? And what is your plan to ensure unincorporated communities and smaller cities across Kings County continue to receive reliable fire protection without placing an unsustainable burden on taxpayers? Stephanie, 90 seconds.
3: That is a lot. That was a lot. How would I receive reliable protection, placing unsustainable burden on? That is tough. That is a tough question, because I don't know how the county budgets work. I'm not a supervisor yet. I want the answers too. And that's part of what I want to do, being that I'm not a politician. I would love to go in there and see what are our budgets being spent on and where can we make sure that every town, unincorporated, every county, you know, or county, Kings County, every town is going to have a safe fire first response budget. That is just one of the things in my first 90 days I would do, is definitely be looking into that to make sure everybody is safe.
0: Thank you for your response, Steph. I know it was a long question. It's very loaded, for sure. We will move over to Martin, 90 seconds.
4: Yes. So can you repeat the question? No, joke.
5: Of course. Yeah.
4: It's a joke. Yeah, you got to lighten up the mood. Politics is not that serious, guys. So for me, I have an economics degree, and I'm running on three issues. I'm running on roads, water, public safety. Public safety includes the firemen. That means with my economics degree, I'm going to go through the budget. I know what a budget looks like. Any waste I see in that budget, I'm going to redirect it to those three issues: roads, water, and public safety. And we're going to have a fire department that actually functions across the county. We're going to make sure they have the resources needed, so when 911 call comes in, they're able to right away respond to that call and help that family in need or that person in need. On top of that, pretty soon, the solar panels are going to be getting taxed, their assessment, so that there's going to be an additional funds going back into the county budget. Those funds are going right away, God willing, if I'm elected, be used for public safety and our roads.
0: Next question, Garrett.
2: So yeah, public safety is a part of my thing as well. I feel like we need to back up the people that back us up when we call them, and it includes the fire department. In specific relation to Avenel and other surrounding communities, including Stratford, Kedlin City, and others, we need cooperation between the county and the city itself. And when that breaks down, we got to figure out how we can get across that bridge. And they're working through that right now in Avenel, and unfortunately, they don't have any fire service relatively there anymore. And that's something that needs to be fixed, but it needs to be a two-way solution. In terms of funding, yes. That is going to be a funding draw that will have to be backfilled. And the county budget is about $512 million. 18% of that is free to move. The rest of that is state mandated on where it needs to go. And that 18% is already given to the sheriff, fire department, other public safety gets a massive portion of that. But efficiency is there. We have a CAO that is now transitioned into a CEO, and so that she can actually provide input on every single community access portion that we have there. Before it flowed up to the supervisors, having more oversight for every single aspect of the county is going to allow that person to evaluate where the funds are going. Are they being used correctly? Do they need to be used today this way, or can they be leveraged somewhere else? I.e. giving the fire department what they need, giving the sheriff's department what they need. The troublesome part here is that they need equipment. It goes bad every so often. It always gets upgraded, and it has to be upgraded in a recent time, and it only gets more expensive. So we have to look at that as a county and leverage what we have, leverage what's coming in, so we can provide those services long in the future.
0: Thank you for your very thoughtful responses. Okay, so I'm looking at the time, and it's 7:30. That's because you guys have done great at staying well under 90 seconds for the majority of your questions. So what was supposed to be our final question is not going to be our final question. So don't worry about changing the slide yet, guys.
4: You don't want to open it up to the public? You guys have been waiting, so why not?
0: Okay. Would you like to ask a question? ¿Alguien aquí
6: Hi, I have a question here. I grew up here in Stratford since 1995. English is my second language. Martin Chavez has been here. He grew up here. I never met him. His parents are from here. They're farm workers as well. Garrett, Stella, you guys are from Lemoore, correct? You guys are not more of aware of, you know, how we've been growing here in Stratford. This changes, Stratford's been changing a lot. We've been losing our farm fields. We've been losing a lot of our farm fields, which, you know, jobs go there. Now they're just grass, fire hazard, which, you know, now we're looking into, you know, fires, especially on 4th of July. My biggest question here, we lost our good fields to solar panels, and we keep losing to solar panels, where there's no jobs there for the community. Garrett, you mentioned about your people, that the families, when you make a decision, you always think about them. That's really great. And that's, you know, that's what it's about, you know, a good leader. Martin, Estella, I know Estella, politicians, you know, you mentioned a lot about politicians. Martin, I want to see what would be, or what would you do towards that of our dry fields, grassy fields, you know, especially like I think your parents' field, east of your parents' field, you know, that field catches on fire for the past 2 years already. What is going to be done, or what can we do towards that dry fields? Martin?
4: Can you clarify the question?
6: What are we going to do towards, you know, our abandoned fields, dry fields, you know, around Stratford? Because if you look at east, dry fields, south of Stratford, dry fields, west of Stratford, dry fields.
4: Yeah, thank you for the question. What is your name, by the way?
6: My name is Baltasar.
4: Baltasar? Okay. Pleasure meeting you, Baltasar. It's a shame we haven't met in the 31 years I've lived in Stratford. But thank you for that question, Baltasar. Baltasar, when it comes to fields here in the community of Stratford, obviously, we got to blame Sacramento for that. Sacramento has created Dust Bowl back in our region. They've cut back on water, and they made it hard for farmers to farm. When it comes to the solar fields, I'm going to get to your question, but when it comes to the solar fields, I don't blame the farmers that are putting in solar fields. I blame the career politicians up in Sacramento that have made it so difficult for farming to continue on in our region. I can't blame the farmer that can't make ends meet because commodity prices are no longer there. For example, almonds in 2017, they were at $4 a pound. Just a couple years ago, they went down to $1.80 a pound. And I know you know this because you grew up in a farming community, like you said. When it comes to abandoned fields, of course, farmers need to take care of their fields. I haven't been in the position of power to tell farmers to take care of the fields. And when it comes to how I'm going to treat every single decision that comes before me, it's simple. I'm going to put God first in every single decision I make, just like I've done every single time in my life. So my Christian values come first. And we will, if that is an issue going on here in Stratford, more than willing to talk with you about this out afterwards on what you think should be done. That's why I've given out my personal phone number, which, by the way, is 559-639-3308. If you have an issue that's important to you, let's meet and come up with solutions you think should work.

0: Sacramento and try and do the best we can to grab the dollars we need, grab the infrastructure we need, grab the support we need so that doesn't happen anymore, or is at least lessened. But as far as the fields go in your concern, I've been instrumental in trying to bring over land flex programs, and those are federal dollars that incentivize growers to plant crops and actually farm them, even in under economic price times. And that's something we actually use locally here, right, around cities. And I think it, as you go from the city center out, it becomes more imperative that you do that, right? There was a big fire over here probably about a month and a half ago. It was huge just right here on the east side of Stratford. And that's a public safety issue. It's an air health issue. And that's just another thing that Stratford needs to be looked at for, right? How do we maintain and keep things clean around here while also allowing people to do their jobs and do their lives? And the land flex is one thing that growers can use to try and utilize that. I've been doing that through Farm Bureau, and I like to do that more at District 1. And as far as solar goes, it's a tough one because when you can't make any money farming is the only industry where you pay retail pricing for your inputs and your commodity is sold at wholesale pricing. And so it's really a struggle. And so when you go to solar, if we can make sure that they keep that local and employ local people to maintain those, that might take the blunt of that a little bit.
1: We definitely need to keep our water in our county. Water's huge. We don't want our water to leave this county. So we want to do everything we can at the county level to make sure water stays here, so then our farmers don't have to sell out to the solar and the AI data centers, because those are going to deplete our resources. The AI data centers are going to take more water than the farmers will. So we've got to do whatever we can to keep our water in this county so we can continue our growth.
2: Thank you.
3: Thank you all for your responses. I do see the gentleman in the hat. I'm going to acknowledge you, and you can go ahead and ask your question. If you could please ask your question for all three candidates.
4: Indeed. My name is Chris Jordan, former Kings County Sheriff. When I was on the campaign route, I spent a lot of time in Stratford and Kettlemunk City and Avenel, wanting to understand what were the issues that people were very concerned about. Some of them were roads, but for law enforcement was crime. They were concerned about their kids after school. They end up trying to play in the front yard, and gangs were recruiting them. There was drugs. And so one of the primary issues was their kids. And so we did various things to give kids opportunities. We took them to Sacramento. We took them to Hanford has a swimming pool. We did various things. We took them to a camp. So we tried to invest in them to give them a look outside of their community to see that there was hope, there were greater opportunities. My questions to the three of you is what kind of things can you do to address those needs? I'm sure they're still here. And so I want to know what ideas that you have in order to meet those needs.
0: So yeah, the needs are still here, if not growing. Coming out of an inflationary period and economic outlook that we have now, they're probably only on the uptick rather than going down. I think that bringing resources here is big. One of the candidates prior talked about healthcare. Right, that's a big, big one around here. If we can incentivize healthcare. Adventist Health is the largest employer in Kings County. There is no reason why they should just be in Hanford, Selma, north of the river, and have it depleting down here. If they want to be the highest pay or the highest employer in Kings County, they should have something in Stratford too, or at least make amends to fill the gaps that we currently have. I think that's a big one. But I think as far as kids go, giving them outlets, right? We have a great rec center program in Lemoore. What kind of outlets can we do to break into Stratford, into Avenel? I know that with the LYSL program, we have Avenel kids and Stratford kids come play us in Lemoore. That's a great outlet for them. Before, they had to play themselves, right? And I commend, there's people in this room, they're probably instrumental in making that happen. I think that reaching out and knowing that they're here and making them a focus is going to be big. I got that question earlier about what are you going to do about Stratford, an unincorporated community. I grew up between Lemoore and Stratford. I didn't roam the streets of Lemoore. I didn't live in the center of Lemoore. I lived between Lemoore and Stratford, spent a lot of time here. I went to school at Central Union, so I understand those kinds of things, and I want to make it better for everybody by incorporating everything we can here.

0: Definitely after-school programs. We need more programs for children, after-school programs, sports programs. Sports programs, sometimes they cost a lot, and we need some type of grants and funds to help the kids, because everyone deserves to play sports and have something to do after school while their parents are working and feel safe about it. Daycare programs that are getting more expensive. Good wages. So maybe if both parents don't have to work and one can stay home, and then you feel like you've got your household where you're not relying on these aftercare programs. Having more law enforcement so that we're not worried about crimes and kids having to turn to gangs. Definitely, I'm a big proponent of trying to have like summer programs, after school programs for our kids.
1: Yeah, thank you for that question, Chris. For me, the youth is a personal issue, getting youth programs in our rural communities. In 2008, when I graduated from this stage as valedictorian, by that time, we already had a couple of my peers in down the juvie path, going down the prison pipeline, which is should never have happened in the first world country. So for me, I'm going to be heavily involved in making sure we bring back youth programs, especially at the county level. For example, like Armona, the refuge house, there's no reason why Stratford shouldn't have something similar here, and why we shouldn't support nonprofits doing good work here in our community, like reestablishing Stratford. So I'll personally, God willing, if elected, and even if I'm not elected, I'll make sure to fight for private funds, grants, to bring back to our community. Because the reality is, the Central Valley is a corridor for drugs. We have two prisons in this county. We have Avenel and Corcoran. A lot of drugs move around this region. And there's kids that think just be some guy, gives them $100, that's their best friends. They only lead them to do worse and worse crimes down the road. So for me, I'm gonna make sure we have youth programs that take care of our kids between the hours of 3 and 6 when they're unsupervised because their parents are working. The only thing that separated me from my peers was that my parents kept us actively involved in church, Harvest Time Church when I used to be here in Stratford, and then also wrestling and after school programs at West Hills Community College. So I'm looking back to bringing back those programs here. Because one of the things when you make it in life is about sending the elevator back down.
2: Thank you all for your responses to Mr. Jordan's question. I do see that we have Sheila who would like to ask a question. Sheila, the gentleman next to Mr. Jordan had his hand up first, so he can ask his question, they'll respond, and then we'll do you as the second to last question.
3: All okay? Right, thank you. Currently, the ROV for Kings County, Lupe Villa, is appointed. And no reflection on him, I think he does a good job. But that position used to be an elected position. Would you be willing to make that an elected position so that people can vote for that position rather than be appointed? We feel that we were slighted when they took it from a elected to an appointed position. What is your stance on that?
2: The question goes to Stephanie first.
0: Is this the electoral?
3: Yeah, the ROV.
0: Yes, I believe it should go back to an elected position. Simple as that.
1: I would have to look at why it got sent over to the way it was made now today. And that goes for every single position. I don't care if it's just the elections office. Regardless of the issue, I've given out my personal phone number so every voter can convince me otherwise and be able to share their facts. I want to see facts before other than just opinions. If the facts are on your side, I'll make sure to fight for them and make sure to get results delivered.
4: So elections are very testy. People want their voices heard more now than probably ever. I think that when we went through a period not too long ago, elections were contested, and rightly so, because if you feel like someone is in a position that you did not and the elections were not fair or were not straightforward, then you have every reason to be angry about that. And the same goes to an appointed position. When they're appointed, I think there is a feeling out there that that got taken away, especially when it was an elected position prior. And so I would like to understand why that was done, why it was done, what made that happen, and see if we can rectify that. Because I am for having open and fair elections. I think that gives people a voice. I think that it gives them, they feel like they're heard and they have a part of the process. If you start taking those things away, then people start getting disengaged with the process, and that's the opposite of what we want. And so when it comes down to Mr. Villa, I think that we look at that. I want to say that there was something about maybe not getting someone to take the position, but that was a long time ago. Today is now. We need to evaluate that and make sure that we can have that elected again if there is someone that wants to run for that position, for sure.
5: Hi, my name is Sheila Taylor with Reestablishing Stratford. I spent 20 years as a recreation coordinator for the city of Lemoore, and out here is a totally different situation. Reestablishing Stratford just started youth sports about 3 years ago, and we run a soccer program and we run a flag football program, and we'll bring in people to do clinics. But our problem is we are a small 501(c), and it is hard to raise funds out here. But the state of California has a resolution for that, and it's called a recreation district. And unincorporated towns can go to their supervisors and request a hearing to look into becoming a recreation district. What we're looking at is, and what we need just to keep the Christmas parade going that we did for the first time out here, and to keep the flag football program and to keep the soccer program, is about $12,000 a year. Now, you said there's 18% of the budget that you can look at, and we can also take it to the voters out here. I think the public utilities district, you can add a fee to that if you want to create a recreation district. We have over 300 kids in this school district, and we have high school kids. And it is very hard for me to come up with funds to keep recreation going out here. So I want to know how you guys would feel about creating a recreation district.
1: I would be in favor of it, Sheila. Personally, I grew up in Stratford. I saw the lack of opportunities here in Stratford, so I would definitely be in favor of it. That's why I've supported Reestablishing Stratford with my checkbook time and time again when it comes to the soccer clinic, when it comes to the food drives. It's because I've seen the lack of opportunities in our region. And yes, the Board of Supervisors deals with the budget. They meet once a week, but for me, I'm going to go out there and get state and federal dollars whenever I can. I'm not going to limit myself to what the position has been in the past. I'm going to make sure to be a champion for our region in every aspect.
4: The answer is yes. I would be in favor of looking at that. Whether it's one kid, whether it's 300 kids or 3,000 kids, it shouldn't be looked at any different. I think that we should do everything we can to make sure they're engaged in sports they want to be engaged in. To Mr. Jordan's question earlier, if you don't have sports, if you don't have after-school programs or things for them to do, it's easy for other people to take them in. Gangs, drugs, whatever it may be. And especially when you're disconnected from Lemoore by about 20 miles of highway, right? You've got to focus here and reinvest some money here. The budget, yes, 18% is flexible. I'm okay with looking at that for sure, because I think $12,000 today could probably save us $300,000 tomorrow through different ways of incorporating that into communities. I also think that looking at ways of getting creative, you mentioned water taxing bills, possibly some of those things. You look at those, it might be, you know, $5 a resident. It might be a little more than that. It might be a countywide thing. I am looking at everything, and I'm okay with evaluating everything as long as we can make it work. I think if it benefits the community, it benefits everybody.
0: I am 100% for it. And even if it wasn't in the budget, I would definitely be looking at the budget to redirect funds so it could be in the budget, because I believe kids are our future. And I would do everything I could to do that.
2: No, you're okay. So it is now 8 p.m., and I do really want to thank each and every one of you for taking the time to be here today. This is a community you will be representing if elected. My question is going to be, the closing question is going to be different. I would have asked you why should voters cast their ballot for you, but I think you gave them a lot to think about, especially with the community members asking their questions directly here. My question is, if elected, would you commit to hosting quarterly community forums with, for example, Reestablishing Stratford and Valley Voices, so that you can there can be consistent open dialogue with community members about their issues?
1: 100%.
4: Yes, I would. Just like I came here tonight, I understand that there were other candidates not in the supervisor race, but others that didn't want to show up. That's not me. I'm here to show up, and I'll dedicate as much time as I possibly can to Stratford and the surrounding areas and District 1 as a whole. I was thinking about that too, because again, I grew up between Lemoore and Stratford, and so out in the country there, and I had access to programs and things like that, but not a whole lot, very similar to probably what they're dealing with today. And so how do you incorporate advancements into that? And I think that one of the current things that I hear is that they don't feel heard by the supervisors, whether it be about public safety, whether it be about roads, whether it be about recreation. There are a lot of things that probably Stratford doesn't feel like they're heard about. As a supervisor, you have office hours, right? I think one good thing that would be great is if maybe once a month or once every 2 weeks, the sitting District 1 supervisor has office hours in Stratford. Come down here. It's not that big a deal. You don't have to do it at Kings County. And I'm sure that there's an office building somewhere that could be rented or be donated or something. And it might be 2 or 3 hours. That's okay. And if one person shows up or 15, that's great. And if I am elected, I will be honest with you. I will tell you if I can help solve the problem, or I'll tell you why we can't, but I'll give you the honest answers of where we're going to go. And I'll help you actually try and develop solutions. And I think that location is a big part of that. And if I get elected and I can do that, I would love to make that happen.
0: I 100% think that's the great idea, because how are your voices going to be heard? You're not going to want to come to my office. You're not going to want to send me an email. I want to hear from you personally. And I want to make sure I'm doing a good job for you. And I want to hear, is there some way I could do a better job for you? So I think it's a fantastic idea, and I'm 100% all for it.
1: So to answer your question, 100%, I'll be made accessible to the Valley Voices, nonprofits, and every single voter in the district. One thing you heard tonight, there was only one candidate on stage that gave out their personal phone number, and that is because I'm a firm believer in practicing what I preach, and that is the only way you get accountability back in the system is if you can actually reach your elected officials, not go through a secretary, not go through once a month meetings, if you can actually reach them 24/7. I've given out my personal phone number. A lot of people have texted me. A lot of people have called me. Last night, I had a constituent call me and talk to me for 20 minutes talking about my platform. And that's the kind of person I am. I make myself accessible, not only in my business, but also, as a God willing, as the next supervisor for District 1. So I hope to earn your vote June 2nd. Remember, these elections are important. It's the first time in 32 years, emphasis in 32 years, that we get to elect someone new. Someone actually was raised in our rural communities, someone that understands the needs of our communities, someone that's willing to listen to you guys, not only listen, also work tirelessly to deliver positive results. And that's something you've seen throughout my track record. I'm not someone talking about, this is what I'm going to do when I get elected. I've told you tonight what I've done. I've stepped up for Stratford when it came time during our water crisis in 2018. With all four wisdom teeth severely removed, I got the funding, I got the land acquisition for us to build a new community well. On top of that, I made sure that we reached out to Caltrans to continue the fight and making sure we get a roundabout in Stratford.
2: Well, you heard it here. These candidates have committed to meeting with this community frequently. Lastly, our time is up. It's a wrap, but I do really want to thank you from the bottom of my heart for making the time today. I hope that you all drive safe, and I wish you all very good luck.

This has been a Voters Forum for Congressional District 22, State Senate District 1, and Kings County Board of Supervisors District 1. The forum was held in Stratford on May 7th before a live audience. This program is brought to you by Radio Bilingue with partial support from the Latino Community Foundation. 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

What's happening, people? Thursday night, once again, you got me, Mr. Hennel's honor here in the studios of Radio Bilingüe. Getting ready for those oldies but goodies. Oldies with an attitude from 10 p.m. to 1 a.m. Pacific time, people, Pacific time. We got some mail-in dedications. We got some phone-in dedications a little bit later. And we got a bunch of great music. Some oldies, some soldies, some old school. Whatever else I feel like playing. Hell yeah. Also, you go to radiobilingue.org, radiobilingue.org, and go into the website, and you can listen to us streaming live all over the world. 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You can look for the sister stations, the repeater stations, and it breaks it down by state throughout the whole U.S. of A. Parts of Mexico, parts of Canada, and you can tune in there. Let's get this show rolling, people. Let's get this show rolling. But first, got to play a little tribute, little tribute. Lost another legend in the music business, people. Clarence Carter. Yes, Mr. Clarence Carter. Mr. Strokin' Clarence Carter. Passed away today at the age of 90, people. 90 years old. May he rest in peace. One of his hits right here, people. Check it out.

Some Clarence Carter passed away today, people. 9 years old. And, you know, he had some good songs, man. Can't forget this. This one I haven't played in a minute. And this was, you know, back in the day, I used to love playing this song right here. Nice little story. Clarence Carter passed away, age of 90. Patches.

Clarence Carter Patches passed away today. People passed away. Rest in peace, Clarence Carter. And, you know, he had a few cool songs. You know, this one's a seasonal song, but, you know, that's one you got to always remember. Clarence Carter right here, people. Backdoor Santa.

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Find us on Facebook and

has some Clarence Carter right there. 2 week to fight. Little tribute to Mr. Clarence Carter. Another musical legend, people. Gone today. Age of 90. May he rest in peace. Clarence Carter. I got some mail and dedication, people. Some mail and dedication. 5005 East Belmont Avenue, Fresno, California. 93727. And let me see here. Hey, Mr. Lozano, how are you? I hope you and your family are doing well. I'd like to say thank you for what you do for all of us. This message is for anyone who's had... who has felt heartbreak. To love someone, you have to believe in them 100%. If it's not, it can't be nothing. I know within time I will heal. I gave everything I had into mine. Mr. Lozano, can you please play these songs for me to ease the pain? Thank you and God bless. It's from Mr. Andy Ascare out there in Salt Lake City, Utah. The songs he wants to hear are You Angry? The Midnighters, Making Ends Meet. It Will Never Be Over For Me, The Midnighters, and It's Okay, The Sun Glows. Thank you, Mr. Lozano, and God bless. Andy, what happened, brother? Hope everything's good, man. Here you go. The Midnighters. Are You Angry?

The Midnighters making ends meet. Before that, the Midnighters, Are You Angry? Then on my request, Eddie is scared out there in Utah State Prison. How you doing, brother? How you doing? Hope you feel better, brother. Hope you feel better. Also requested the Sunglows. It's okay.

I've been hurt before. It's all right. You don't love me anymore. Maybe someday I'll find a way without you. Where am I kidding? It's okay. Baby, I can see. It's okay. But will it make you happy? Maybe someday I'll find a way without you. Someday, it won't be long. You're gonna

0: The sun glows, and it's okay. Going on my request to Andy Ascare out there in Salt Lake City, Utah. Utah State Prison. Also wants to hear some more Midnighters. It'll never be over for me. I'm going to take a little break. And also, I got some Lady Old School. You guys ever heard of Lady Old School? Go follow her. Go check her out. Go check out her music. I got her newest one. Her newest one. It's not a cover. It's an original. An original. And it hasn't been released yet. I'm just special. Hell yeah. Love Don't Die Easy, it's called. I'll get that in a few minutes. So go look her up. And then you guys, when it's time to open up those phone lines, give me a call and let me know what you think. Let me know what you think. Hell yeah. In the meantime, check it out right here.
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The Midnighters will never be over for me by request. Andy Ascare out there in Utah State Prison, Salt Lake City, Utah. 5005 East Belmont Avenue, Fresno, California. 93727 is the address for your mail and dedications and requests. And like I was saying earlier, people, like I was saying earlier, Lady Old School, you guys don't know her, go check her out on YouTube, on wherever music's played. And I got the newest one, a new original right here. It's a jam, people, it's a jam. You guys let me know what you guys think. Some Lady Old School, Love Don't Die Easy. Check it out.

0: Some lady old school, newest one, newest release right there, people. I don't even know if it's released yet. I'm just special. Hell yeah. Love Don't Die Easy, people. Lady Old School, go check it out. And, video coming soon if it ain't out. I don't know if the video is. Well, I guess it's all going to be released together. Lady Old School, Love Don't Die Easy. First time you guys heard it right here on Rather Bilingue. Hell yeah. I got some more mail-in dedications. 5005 East Belmont Avenue, Fresno, California, 93727. Put in care of those oldies but goodies. Oldies with an attitude. Henry Lozano, Thursday night, something like that. You write them, I'll definitely read them. Q&A, Mr. Henry Lozano. This is my first time writing in, but I also would like to extend my saludos and respectos to you and your familia as well. I'm hoping when you receive this letter, everyone is in good health and the best of spirits and away from harm's way. Mr. Henry, I would like to make a request if you can play this jam for me. And a special shout out to the Avilas family out there in the city of Santa Ana, California. Love you and miss you, familia. Keep your head up and God bless. Couple songs. He wants to hear some Blue Magic, Clean Up Your Act. Take a chance. Take a chance. And some more Bad Mother Trucker. Mr. Henry, gracias. May God bless you and your familia. Enjoy the rest of your night. Con mucho respeto, Ernesto. How you doing, Ernesto? Gracias for writing in, brother. I got you. Here's some more Bad Mother Trucker.
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That's some war right there. 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Rather being with oldies but goodies. Oldies with an attitude. That's from, by request, Ernesto. Let's get his full name right here. Ernesto Aviles. Sending out some love to his family out there in Santa Ana. That's why he's funking. Santa Ana OC, the funky OC. Hell yeah. Got some blue magic coming up, Ernesto. But first, check this out right here.

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Some nuance right there. Take a chance by request. Ernesto right there sending out to his familia. The Avilas. Aviles. I don't know. A-V-I-L-E-S. Aviles. Aviles? I don't know. Something like that. You know, I'm Mexican, but you know, I know my last name. Hell yeah. I got some more mail-in dedications at 5005 East Melman Avenue, Fresno, California, 93727. Make sure you're putting care of those oldies but goodies on the outside of the envelope. And put down Henry Lozano, Oldies with an Attitude, Thursday Night Oldies but Goodies. You're right about definitely reading people. 5005 East Belmont Avenue, Fresno, California, 93727. Henry, hello, Senor Henry. I hope when you receive this letter, it finds you in the best of health, mind, body, and soul, as well as in the high spirits. Well, here I am writing this letter to my true love, Susana Hoven. Babe, I miss you so much. I can't wait to have you in my arms once again, babe. I love you to the moon and back. You and the kids and our grandkids are the shining star that won't fade away. Te amo, babe. So here's a kiss, good night, and sweet dreams. Mwah, mwah, mwah, mwah. Señor Lozano, can you play a song from my other half? Can you play a song from Bretton Wood? Gracias, and I hope you enjoy the rest of your night. Your friend, Isaias Hernandez. How you doing, brother? How you doing? I got some Bretton Wood coming up for you. Let's see if I got time for it. Hold on. Yeah, we're going to have to do it right after the top of the break because I'm not going to have enough time. I got a couple minutes and then I don't want to cut your song off. So we'll do that. 5005 East Belmont Avenue, Fresno, California. 93727 is the address. Putting care of those oldies but goodies on the outside of the envelope. And what do we got here? Put down Henry Lozano, Thursday Night Oldies, something like that. You write them, I'll definitely read them. 5005 East Belmont Avenue, Fresno, California, 93727.

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Oh, yeah, the king of the oldies right there, Mr. Bretton Woods. Rest in peace. I like the way you love me. Going out to Susan Hoven from your honey, Isaias Hernandez. Said, play some Bretton Woods for my other half, my better half, my honey. And I got you that one right there. I like the way you love me. Also, I got this one going out to you, Suzanne. And you know, and you guys got to tell me about it. Saying it right. Hoven. Where's it at? J-O-V-E-N. Susanna Hoven. That should be right, right? Going out to Susanna Hoven from Isaias Hernandez. Some Brentwood. Loving you.

Yeah, some Bretton Woods right there. Loving you. Going up to Susanna Hoven from Isaias Hernandez right there. Hell yeah. Mail-in dedication, people. Mail-in dedications, 5005 East Belmont Avenue, Fresno, California, 93727. Got another one right here. This one's gone up to, there we go. Hello, Mr. Lozano. Hopefully when you receive this letter, you and your loved ones are good. This message is from my man, Andy Escare. Baby, I'm very proud of you. You did it, my love. Little by little, all your dreams are becoming real. Hopefully you enjoy your graduation. I miss hearing your lovable voice. Can't wait for you to call me. I know you need a break from all the stress. I give you, you need a break from all the stress I give you out here, baby, but I really love you and I miss you. Take your time. I'm waiting on you, my love, and the songs. I really love you and I miss you. Thank you, Mr. Lozano. Till next time. That's from Laura Prado. Going out to Andy Escare. And is that the one they wanted, man? I gotta look for it. I'll get your songs out in a minute. I got some more mail and dedications. We'll get to the phone lines in a minute, people. But first, some Mary Wells.

That's the Mary Wells right there, really. The one who really loves you. That was a part of my mail-in dedication. I just didn't have time to get to the song ready. This one's going out to Andy Ascare out there at Utah State Prison, Salt Lake City. From your honey, Laura Prano, out here in Moreno Valley, California. Some Dee Dee Sharp. I really love you.

Oldies with an Attitude every Thursday night here on Radio Bilingue with Mr. Henry Lozano, starting at 10 to 2 a.m. Pacific Time. Find us on Facebook and like

some Diana Ross. I'm missing you. Going up to Andy Ascare out there in Utah State Prison, Salt Lake City. From Laura Prado, Moreno Valley, California. I got one more mail-in dedication. Maybe one more mail-in dedication. 5005 East Belmont Avenue, Fresno, California. 93727 is the phone number. The phone number. The address, team. I can't say that. The address, people. OG Uncle Henry. Hey now, what's going on with you, Unc? How is life doing ya at the time, fam? Well, it's a magic night. Come on. Come on. Come on. It's a night of love. Hell yeah, as you and Elon would say. This late night date night dedication is for the beautiful, fly, super sweet, sexy wife of mine, second to none, one in a zillion, my queen empress, Mrs. Priscilla Boogie Boo. What it do, Boogie Boo? I thank God for you, mamas. Pray to have your lips meet mine and your warmly embrace in these arms of mine. Miss and love you most. Big miracles and blessings at hand. Meet me there. Sweet dreams to infinity and beyond. Your love. Love you and miss you. Big kisses from Mikey. Michael E. Baby, lay back. Close your eyes with me and listen. Uncle, please play what the heart wants to say. Please, OG, may God bless you. You, yours, and the staff, richly in Jesus Christ's miracle-working, way-making name. Again, thank you so much. Power to the people. Once you hear some Aretha Franklin, call me some Frankie Beverly and Frankie Beverly and Maze. You give me a reason. Some Johnny Gill, I'll be waiting. Some Sade, cherish the day. Thanks again, fam. Have a good weekend and week. Until the next time, big love and respects. Boogie Boo and Mikey. God bless. Saludos, Mikey. Boogie Boo. I got your songs coming up in a minute. Let me get some. We'll get them right now. I got to go look for them. You guys got a mail and dedication sent into 5005 East Belmont Avenue, Fresno, California, 93727. Putting care of those oldies but goodies. On the outside of the envelope, put down Thursday Night Oldies, Oldies with an Attitude, Henry Lozano, something like that. You write them, I'll definitely read them. 5005 East Belmont Avenue, Fresno, California, 93727.

0: Oh, yeah, some Frankie Beverly and Maze. I can't get over you right there. Right here, I should say. Guess what, people? I haven't opened up those phone lines in a couple weeks, but now it's time. Now it's time. 559-264-9191. 559-455-5766. 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And no nicknames, people. 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

You know, one time things got so bad until I had to go to one of my friends and talk to him. And I told him, I said, you know, I'm having problems with the woman that I love. It seems that I call her on the phone and I just can't get her to answer. And then I went to her house and I saw a car parked in the driveway. I knocked on the door, but still my knocks went unanswered. And then I went home and I watched television until television went off. And then I played my records until I just didn't want to hear them anymore. And finally I went to bed, but I found myself waking up a few hours later. And the tears were running down my face. And my friend told me, he said, Lenny, you just ought to forget about her. But I told my friend, I said, you know, maybe you've never been in love like I've been in love.

Oh, yeah, it's a Billy Stone right there. Look back and smile right here. Rather Bling with Oldies But Goodies. Oldies with an attitude with me and Lozano. How you doing? How you doing? Before that, we heard some Lenny Williams, Because I Love You. You know I love you guys. Hell yeah. 559-264-9191. 559-264-9191.

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Number to call for dedications and requests. 4 songs per dedication. 1 dedication per phone call. You can get up to 4 of your friends to and from. And no nicknames, people. No nicknames, please. 559-264-9191. 559-455-5766. Also, those mail-in dedications, people. Those mail-in dedications. 5005 East Belmont Avenue, Fresno, California. 93727. Make sure you're putting care of those oldies but goodies on the outside of the envelope. And you can put down Thursday Night Oldies, Oldies with an Attitude, Henry Lozano, something like that. You write them, I'll definitely read them. 5005 East Belmont Avenue, Fresno, California, 93727. And the phone lines, once again, people, 559-264-9191. 559-455-5766. I got some mail-in dedications coming up. Or excuse me, some phone-in dedications coming up. But first, let's take a little break right here. And well, let's do it. I'll read this one real quick. I got time to read this one. I want to wish a happy, happy birthday to my little nephew, little Gilbert. Also, my brother, Elazar Jr. It's from Veronica Martinez out there in Porterville, California. And wishing her brother and her nephew a happy, happy birthday. And dedicate them some Color Me Bad, some California Dreamin'. Coming up right after this little break, right here.

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1: Oh, yeah, it's Mayor Neville right there. The Neville Brothers, Tell It Like It Is, live by request, 559-264-9191. We got Robert out there in Tarzana, Califas. How you doing, brother? How you doing? Want to hear some Aaron Neville. Also want to hear some Willie G and Brown Baby. Here you go, brother.

Yeah, some little Willie G, some Willie G Brown baby right there. Go to my request, Robert Wicked out there in Tarzana, California. Salutes. 559-264-9191. 559-455-5766. Number to call for dedications and requests. Man, we're down on the last, almost down on the last hour, people. It's almost Friday over here in my side of town. 559-264-9191. 559-455-5766. I'm going to do this one right after the top of the hour. Got some Redbone by request. Pinoc Mad Plume out there in the Blackfeet Reservation, Montana, 406. How you doing, brother? How you doing? Wants to hear some Redbone and Come and Get Your Love. Got that coming up, brother, right at the top of the hour. Hell yeah, let me see what time I got. In the meantime, let's do, what can we do here? We'll do this right here. Peace and love. Peace and love.

out of Carruthers, California, some Pat and Ollie Vegas, Redbone, Come and Get Your Love. By request, Pinocchio Mad Plume, Blackfeet Rez out there in Montana, 406, Salus. There you go, our indigenous brother right there. Hell yeah. Got some more phone and dedications, 559-264-9191, 559-455-5766. Good night to Jesse Corrales from Elena. This is what she says, Jesse. Darling baby, you color my world just for a little while. You'll come home soon from Elena. Love, Elena. There you go, Jesse, from Elena, the Elgins, darling baby.

0: some Ralphie Bagan right there just for a little while. Before that, we heard some Color My World, Chicago, and the Elgins, Darling Baby. And it went out to Jesse Corrales, Darling Baby, You Color My World Just for a Little While, and You'll Come Home Soon. From Elena, Your Love, 559-264-9191, 559-455-5766. Number to call for your dedications and requests.
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Some ice cold love right there. Sheer magic right here on Other Bling with oldies but goodies. Oldies with an attitude with me and Lazan. Got some more phone in dedication, people. 559-264-9191. 559-455-5766. Four songs per dedication, one dedication per phone call. You're going to have to four of your friends to and from. And no nicknames, people. No nicknames, please. Peace and love. We got this one going out to Eduardo de Leon, Lalo. Time after time. All right, here's a request. Here are the dedications going out to Lalo, Eduardo de Leon. Time after time, that's all. My angel and some Sade, nothing can come between us. From the one who loves you, Juanita Olivas. There you go. Here's some time after time.

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Oh, yeah, some sade right there. Nothing can come between us. 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Time after time, that's all. Oh, my angel. And nothing can come between us. Love, Juanita. Almost done with the show, people. Almost done with the show. I got a couple more dedications. We got Esteban sending out to all the women in the world some Morris Day and the time. Gigolos get lonely too. Then we got one going out to Cincinnati, right? By request, some bloody.

Some lobby free. I don't even know how you pronounce that. 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Going out to Cincinnati, Ohio in the house. Hell yeah. Jorge Fernandez by request. How you doing, brother? How you doing? Got one going out to Mr. Clarence Carter. May you rest in peace. From Anthony out there in Salinas. He wants to send you some whispers. Rock steady. Got that coming up right after this little break right here.

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The Whispers Rocks Denny, sending out to Mr. Clarence Carter. Rest in peace from Anthony out there in Salinas, California. Hell yeah. KHDC, Radio Bilingue, Salinas. You know, I got a couple more dedications. And, you know, and, sad to say, I'm not going to get to their songs because they're kind of long songs tonight, people. You know. Well, I'm definitely going to read them. And we got this one going out to my mama, Sally Gayona, from your son, Eddie Travino, out there in Corcoran, California. His mama's out there in Rosemead, Califa, out there in Southern California. Says, I'll see you this weekend, Mom. And dedicates to you, I'll always love my mama. And the one that went out to all the women out there in the world from Esteban Gigolo. More is day in the time. Another long song, brother. I ain't going to get it out there. And I don't like to cut songs up. But you guys hit me up next week, and I'll definitely get them out for you guys right at the beginning. Hell yeah. Also, people, you guys got those mail-in dedications. 5005 East Belmont Avenue, Fresno, California. 93727.

The notations, I'm still here. Actually, I'm not still here. Well, I'm still here for a couple minutes, but it's time to say goodnight, people. Peace and love. Peace and love. Phone lines are now closed. Till next Thursday night, people. 10 p.m. to 1 a.m. Pacific time. You guys have a great weekend. And gracias for tuning in. Peace and love. Peace and love. Let me see what I got here. Gotta find a song that, this one should do it. You guys have a good one. See ya.

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Hola, ¿qué tal, mi gente? My name is Byron, the curator, and I'm the host of Cafecito, which is now proudly airing here on Avanza 88.3 KUUB, Salt Lake City, Utah. Get ready for a mix of Latin alternative from indie rock and pop to hip hop and more, as well as sprinkling in iconic American rock gems through the eras. This is all recorded at Southern California's Latin Alt HD3 Studios, and I hope you enjoy.

Ahí vamos, mi gente linda. Bienvenidas, bienvenidos. Buenos días. Pasen adelante. You're here on Cafecito. I'm Byron, the curator, your host. I'm here every single day for you from 9 a.m. to 1 p.m. And today is Friday. You knew it as soon as you woke up that the weekend is here. And I'm here to curate an amazing playlist for you. That's always the case, but it's Friday, so it's a little extra special. And, you know, we're continuing our celebration of Asian American Pacific Islander Month here out throughout the entire station, giving a little extra love to our AAPI community. And you just heard something from a Korean band, South Korean band called Jisukuri Club, and that's their track, Froggy. Now let's get into something from Argentina, from the amazing, the iconic Fabiana Cantilo. This is from her album Inconsciente Colectivo. Aquí tenemos a cover that she did of Fito Páez, Fue Amor.

aquí Fabi de Reino Tropical. 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

enjoying that one. It's new one from Reina Tropical. It's Camino, and it's featuring Chute That's Got here for your Friday playlist on 88.5 HD3 Bilingual Sounds, public radio for Southern California. We're broadcasting live from the campus of California State University, Northridge. We're also syndicated at Avanza 83 KUUP. You want to hear a classic tune from Queen? It's a fun one. I think it's perfect for a Friday. It's from their album Hot Space, released back in 1982. Here's Under Pressure with David Bowie.

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We are Bilingual Sounds 88.5 HD3. Cuando el tiempo

got a classic little tune that I'm sure some of you were singing along to from Juanes. It's from his album Mi Sangre. Acaban de escuchar Nada Valgo Sin Tu Amor. And remember, Juanes is going to be over at the Kia Forum on October 16th. If you want to know when some of your favorite artists and bands and musicians are coming into town, you can check out our concert calendar on our website, bilingualsounds.org. It gives you a little rundown of all the shows happening here in Southern California. Up next, we got music from the Afro-Puertorriqueña Calma Carmona. Here's her song, I Got Life.

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All right, we got a awesome Boogaloo song from Superfónicos. It's called Bogota Boogaloo for all my Colombians out there that love to dance. You're here on Cafecito. I'm Byron, the curator, and I want to remind you as we head into the weekend that we have a really cool ticket giveaway going on right now. We got two, actually. We have your chance at winning two tickets to see Santana and Doobie Brothers at the Hollywood Bowl on August 13th. Head over to our Instagram at Bilingual Sounds to participate. We also have your chance at tickets to see Son Rompepera May 14th at the Globe Theater in downtown Los Angeles. Up next, we got Caloncho with Optimista.

All right, we got a new track from Leve right there. It's called The Mad Woman, and it can be found on her deluxe edition of her latest album, A Matter of Time. She actually renamed the album and titled it The Final Hour. Also, some cool little tidbit about Leve. I don't know if you noticed, but Leve now has a character or a skin. I don't know how they call it or an avatar on Fortnite. I recently saw that she posted about this, and that's kind of cool. You can play as Leve on Fortnite if you play that game. We're going to head into the next hour of music, so please stay close. I got a little classic tune from Peter Schilling called Major Tom coming home. But right now, let's enjoy this one. It's a new one from a Brazilian artist. His name is Lucas Filmes, and here's his track, Pie.

We got some Brazilian tunes for your Friday morning. That one comes from the Afro-Brasileña Evinha with Esperar Para Ver. It was off of her album Cortado Pestal that was released in 1971 and bringing it to the present here on Bilingual Sounds. You're here on Cafecito. Bienvenidas, bienvenidos, mi gente linda. If you're just tuning in, well, happy to have you here no matter when you tune in. I really appreciate your listenership. I'm Byron, the curator, and we're going to get into some Argentinian funk right now. It's from Bando Los Chinos with the title track of their album, Paranoia Pup, and it's featuring Lauda.

And there we go with new music from a local band. It's a local music spotlight. They're actual local heroes right there. It's La Santa Cecilia with Dame Más off their newly released album. Just got released yesterday. It's called Los Años, and it's a fantastic, fantastic album. Go check it out when you get the chance over the weekend or whenever, you know. You're here on Cafecito. I'm Byron, the curator. And don't forget, we have your chance at winning two tickets to see Santana and Doobie Brothers over at the Hollywood Bowl August 13th. If you want to participate in that giveaway, get over to our Instagram at Bilingual Sounds. We're going to be announcing winners next week. You know, it is AAPI Heritage Month all throughout the month of May, and we're celebrating here by giving a little extra love to our AAPI musicians, artists, and community members. This next one comes from a band out of South Korea. They're called Lam C, and it's a super fun song. You're going to be definitely getting some endorphins out of this one. Here's Lam C with It's the Two and the N and the Tambourine.

Yeah, we got some lovely tunes right there from Lalo, otherwise known as Los Angeles Legal Musicians, or vice versa. That's their song, 72 Monte Carlo. You're here on Cafecito, and as we head into the weekend, please, you know, I know you have a lot of cool things planned, but please keep bilingual sounds within those plans wherever you go, whether you're going to go on a road trip, staycation, or just run some errands that you couldn't get to during the week. 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And their album La Pipa de la Paz is currently celebrating 30 years. So let's celebrate with this one. It's the title track.

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3: 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I'm El Cowley. Looking for things to do around Salt Lake City and beyond? 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Not only is it the Living Traditions Festival taking place from May 15th to 17th at the Civic Center downtown, but Kilby Block Party is also kicking off May 15th at the Utah State Fair Park. 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
4: Right about now. The fun.

Ooh, some lovely tunes right there, just making your Fridays a little extra special. That one comes from a DJ out of Okayama, Japan, and that is Keita Asano with Feeling All Right, and it's also featuring Sauce 81. And that right there is another AAPI Heritage Month highlight, as we're celebrating the Asian American Pacific Islander contributions to music here during AAPI Heritage Month. Another one of those bands coming up next there, they are an Indonesian soul band. Here is The Marlowes with The Hotel Malibu.

Únete a nuestra comunidad en las redes sociales. 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

we got some soul here for your Friday morning with new music from a band out of San Diego, California. That's The Sacred Souls with their latest, Any Old Fool. And a new song, does that mean that they're going to be releasing a new album? Well, I think it's an 80% yes. Anyway, you're here on Cafecito. I'm Byron, the curator. We're going to be heading into the next hour of music, so please stay close. We're going to be hitting up the 11 a.m. hip hop 3 block in just a few. But I got some Soda Stereo coming up next, and it's kind of hard to believe that Soda Stereo has just announced a tour. And they're not replacing Gustavo Cerati. They're not bringing any guest singers or artists. And it's going to be a 100% live show. I don't know how they're going to do it, but according to the press release, is that they're bringing in very innovative technology to bring Soda Stereo back to life. I don't know. Does that mean hologram? I don't know, but you can grab tickets. It's going to be Soda Stereo is going to be at the Kia Forum on September 12th. Anyway, if this thing does come to fruition, I hope they play this next one. Here is Un Misil en Mi Placard.

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1: Oof, I can't get enough of that one, and I hope that's the same for you, because I've been playing that one a lot. Sorry, not sorry. It's Game Culto with Basta Ya featuring Chutes Katz with a special Snow the Product remix. Ooh, she just added so much more tenacity to the song. You're here on today's 11 a.m. Hip Hop 3 Block here on Cafecito. Let's move on to this one from the band or the group Delinquent Habits. Here's Boulevard Star.

Yeah, we got Sarasocas desde España con su canción Sugarina, and it's an remix here, rounding things off for today's 11 a.m. Hip Hop 3 Block. And as we head into the weekend, remember to tune in over the weekend as well. We always have music for you to discover, music that is waiting for you to listen to. 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He's going to be over at the YouTube Theater on November 26th. He just released a new album too. It's called De Un Siglo Anterior. Let's get into a song from that album, Un Brindis al Sol.

All right, we got some new music from a group out of Seattle, Washington. It's a husband and wife duo. They are Chinese American Bear, and that's their song Mama off of their new album, which I like to say a lot. It's really fun. It's called Dim Sum and Then Some. And this band, also another AAPI Heritage Month highlights, because all throughout the month here on Bilingual Sounds, not only on Cafecito, but throughout the entire station, we are celebrating AAPI Heritage Month. Up next, something from a Mexican artist. Her name is María Daniela y su sonido láser. Aquí tenemos miedo.

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It's music from a Thai drummer and producer. Her name is Saline. And you just heard her awesome, awesome high energy track called Ma'at. That's off of her latest album, Ramana. And you're here on Bilingual Sounds 88.5 HD3, public radio for Southern California, where music is our second language. We're also syndicated at Avanza 88.3 KUB in Salt Lake City, Utah. And we love to bring you great discoveries from cultures around the world every single day. Let's get into a Swedish band, and the vocalist of this band is actually Yukimi, who is also of Japanese descent. So another AAPI Heritage Month for ya. AAPI Heritage Month highlight for ya. Here's Little Dragon with my favorite song, Tumbling Dice.

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right. We got some new music from Archer. Oh, that one's a fun one called Loaded Gazes. And you heard it and found it here on the Bilingual Sounds. I'm Byron, the curator. This is Cafecito coming at you every single day, Monday through Friday, 9 a.m. through 1 p.m. But even though when my show is over, just know that you can continue streaming Bilingual Sounds on the iHeartRadio app or the TuneIn app. You can also download our very own app in the App Store and Google Play. 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Let's get into something from an Argentinian band called Cero Girán with one of my all-time favorite songs of theirs. This is from their 1992 album, their fifth and final studio album. This is from their album Cero Girán 92 with Ese Tren.

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We got more AAPI Heritage Month highlights as we continue to celebrate this amazing month. All month long here on Bilingual Sounds, we got something from a Singaporean singer-songwriter. Her name is Ling Ying, and she's based here in Southern California. So It's Friday, y'all. I just can't wait for the weekend. She's also a local music spotlight artist, and that's her song, Dial Tone. And you heard it here on Bilingual Sounds. We're going to be heading into the next hour of music. Please stay close. Don't go anywhere. And please don't mind my word fumbling. Let's get into a new one from Mon Laferte. It's from her latest album, Femme Fatale. Here is Las Flores Que Dejaste en la Mesa.

the death of me. Pull the plug, but be careful. I don't want to die too soon. I think there's good in you somewhere.

We got music from Los Mesoneros desde Venezuela. Dime Como Tu Quieras from their 2019 album Pangea, one of my all-time favorite albums of theirs. You're here on Cafecito in the last and final hour. Buenas tardes, mi gente linda. If you're just joining us, well, you've joined just in time because, again, this is my final hour. Also, a little bit of a disappointing news. Los Mesoneros recently announced about last week that they're going to have to drop out of their U.S. tour. They are co-headlining or were co-headlining with Innerwave. And now they have to drop out due to immigration complications, but they still encourage their fans, their followers to attend the show if they already have a ticket, because Innerwave is such a fun band. I got some Innerwave coming up later on today, but right now let's get into something from a Japanese band as part of our AAPI Heritage Month celebrations. This one is from a group called Bailey Stocks. Here's their song, Over Now.

We got new music from Beto Cuevas. He's a Chilean singer-songwriter who used to be the main vocalist of the band La Ley, which you might know. But now he's a solo artist, and you just heard one of his latest tracks. It's called Respira. Here on 88.5 HD3, Bilingual Sounds, a public radio station here in Southern California. And we're also syndicated at Avanza 88.3 KUB in Salt Lake City, Utah. Let's get into something from a band out of Sacramento, California. They're called Los Vampis. And here's one of their latest songs. It's called Lo Siento. And then we're going to hear something from Los Enanitos Verdes right after that.

All right, taking it back with some Kenny Rogers teaming up with Dolly Parton to give you a classic tune called Islands in the Stream. That one can be found on Kenny Rogers' album, Eyes That See in the Dark. That was his 15th studio album in 1983. Hope you're enjoying the mix of music that I brought to you here on a Friday afternoon. I always try to make a very fun Friday playlist. We're almost getting near the end of the show, so don't be tuning away. Let's get into something from Innerwave, and they're still performing at the Regent Theater May 30th, May 31st, even though that the Venezuelan band that they were co-headlining with, Los Mesoneros, recently had to drop out of all the U.S. states because of a immigration complication. But Los Mesoneros fans and followers, Los Mesoneros still encourage you to go to the show if you already got your tickets for it. Anyway, here we go with Innerwave with Child off of their latest album, See You When I Get Back.

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2: 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I'm El Cowley. Looking for things to do around Salt Lake City and beyond? This weekend is jam-packed. Not only is it the Living Traditions Festival taking place from May 15th to 17th at the Civic Center downtown, but Kilby Block Party is also kicking off May 15th at the Utah State Fair Park. Want to know more about these events and more? Check out our Instagram at Avanza Utah. 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That's on our Instagram at Avanza Utah. Now, let's get back into the tunes with Byron the Curator on Avanza 88.3.

And we got new music from an awesome, awesome collaboration. I was kind of waiting for this one because they just kind of go hand in hand if you really think about it. It's new music from Mexican Institute of Sound and Meridian Brothers. That one is Cumbia de los Estudiantes here on Cafecito. And Mexican Institute of Sound and Meridian Brothers are going to be performing at the Regent Theater August 5th. Tickets are available for that show already, so grab them before they're gone. Hey, by the way, the weekend is here. Make sure you tune into our weekend show, which is 3 hours from 8 a.m. to 11 a.m. of cumbias and other traditional sounds and influences. Let's get into something new from a local artist. Her name is Irene Diaz, and this is Untitled Love Song here on Bilingual Sounds, where music is our second language.

Oh yeah, we got some Santana for your Friday afternoon. So perfect, am I right? It's Evil Ways, and if you're a fan of Santana, you best go to our Instagram at Bilingual Sounds, because we have your chance of winning two tickets to see Santana over at the Hollywood Bowl August 13th, and they're going to be performing with Doobie Brothers, so it should be a very, very cool show. Once again, head over to our Instagram at Bilingual Sounds to participate, because the giveaway is going to be ending on Sunday. I'm Byron, the curator, and that about does it for me. Hope you enjoyed your afternoon playlist or your Friday playlist in general. If you've been here since 9 a.m., you are the real MVP. So thank you so much for listening. Have a great rest of your day and have a pleasant tomorrow. I leave you off here with Adrian Quesada, Uncle Roy, and Spice and the Soul Supporters with their cover of Say My Name.

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Hola, ¿qué tal, mi gente? My name is Byron, the curator, and I'm the host of Cafecito, which is now proudly airing here on Avanza 88.3 KUUB, Salt Lake City, Utah. Get ready for a mix of Latin alternative from indie rock and pop to hip hop and more, as well as sprinkling in iconic American rock gems through the eras. This is all recorded at Southern California's Latin Alt HD3 Studios, and I hope you enjoy.

Ahí vamos, mi gente linda. Bienvenidas, bienvenidos. Buenos días. Pasen adelante. You're here on Cafecito. I'm Byron, the curator, your host. I'm here every single day for you from 9 a.m. to 1 p.m. And today is Friday. You knew it as soon as you woke up that the weekend is here. And I'm here to curate an amazing playlist for you. That's always the case, but it's Friday, so it's a little extra special. And, you know, we're continuing our celebration of Asian American Pacific Islander Month here out throughout the entire station, giving a little extra love to our AAPI community. And you just heard something from a Korean band, South Korean band called Jisukuri Club, and that's their track, Froggy. Now let's get into something from Argentina, from the amazing, the iconic Fabiana Cantilo. This is from her album Inconsciente Colectivo. Aquí tenemos a cover that she did of Fito Páez, Fue Amor.

aquí Fabi de Reino Tropical. 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

enjoying that one. It's new one from Reina Tropical. It's Camino, and it's featuring Chuta Scott here for your Friday playlist on 88.5 HD3 Bilingual Sounds, public radio for Southern California. We're broadcasting live from the campus of California State University, Northridge. We're also syndicated at Avanza 88.3 KUUP. You want to hear a classic tune from Queen? It's a fun one. I think it's perfect for a Friday. It's from their album Hot Space, released back in 1982. Here's Under Pressure with David Bowie.

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We are Bilingual Sounds 88.5 HD3. Cuando el tiempo

got a classic little tune that I'm sure some of you were singing along to from Juanes. It's from his album Mi Sangre. Acaban de escuchar Nada Valgo Sin Tu Amor. And remember, Juanes is going to be over at the Kia Forum on October 16th. If you want to know when some of your favorite artists and bands or musicians are coming into town, you can check out our concert calendar on our website, bilingualsounds.org. It gives you a little rundown of all the shows happening here in Southern California. Up next, we got music from the Afro-Puertorriqueña Calma Carmona. Here's her song, I Got Life.

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All right, we got a awesome Boogaloo song from Superfónicos. It's called Bogota Boogaloo for all my Colombians out there that love to dance. You're here on Cafecito. I'm Byron, the curator, and I want to remind you as we head into the weekend that we have a really cool ticket giveaway going on right now. We got two, actually. We have your chance at winning two tickets to see Santana and Doobie Brothers at the Hollywood Bowl on August 13th. Head over to our Instagram at Bilingual Sounds to participate. We also have your chance at tickets to see Son Rompepera May 14th at the Globe Theater in downtown Los Angeles. Up next, we got Caloncho with Optimista.

All right, we got a new track from Leve right there. It's called The Mad Woman, and it can be found on her deluxe edition of her latest album, A Matter of Time. She actually renamed the album and titled it The Final Hour. Also, some cool little tidbit about Leve. I don't know if you noticed, but Leve now has a character or a skin. I don't know how they call it or an avatar on Fortnite. I recently saw that she posted about this, and that's kind of cool. You can play as Leve on Fortnite if you play that game. We're going to head into the next hour of music, so please stay close. I got a little classic tune from Peter Schilling called Major Tom coming home. But right now, let's enjoy this one. It's a new one from a Brazilian artist. His name is Lucas Filmes, and here's his track, Pie.

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We got some Brazilian tunes for your Friday morning. That one comes from the Afro-Brasileña Evinha with Esperar Pra Ver. It was off of her album Cortado Pestal that was released in 1971 and bringing it to the present here on Bilingual Sounds. You're here on Cafecito. Bienvenidas, bienvenidos, mi gente linda. If you're just tuning in, well, happy to have you here no matter when you tune in. I really appreciate your listenership. I'm Byron, the curator, and we're going to get into some Argentinian funk right now. It's from Bando Los Chinos with the title track of their album, Paranoia Pup, and it's featuring Lauta.

And there we go with new music from a local band. It's a local music spotlight. They're actual local heroes right there. It's La Santa Cecilia with Dame Más off their newly released album. Just got released yesterday. It's called Los Años, and it's a fantastic, fantastic album. Go check it out when you get the chance over the weekend or whenever, you know. You're here on Cafecito. I'm Byron, the curator. And don't forget, we have your chance at winning two tickets to see Santana and Doobie Brothers over at the Hollywood Bowl August 13th. If you want to participate in that giveaway, get over to our Instagram at Bilingual Sounds. We're going to be announcing winners next week. You know, it is AAPI Heritage Month all throughout the month of May, and we're celebrating here by giving a little extra love to our AAPI musicians, artists, and community members. This next one comes from a band out of South Korea. They're called Lam C, and it's a super fun song. You're going to be definitely getting some endorphins out of this one. Here's Lam C with It's the Two and the N and the Tambourine.

Yeah, we got some lovely tunes right there from Lalo, otherwise known as Los Angeles Legal Musicians, or vice versa. That's their song, 72 Monte Carlo. You're here on Cafecito, and as we head into the weekend, please, you know, I know you have a lot of cool things planned, but please keep bilingual sounds within those plans wherever you go, whether you're going to go on a road trip, staycation, or just run some errands that you couldn't get to during the week. 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That way you can take us anywhere and everywhere you go. 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And their album La Pipa de la Paz is currently celebrating 30 years. So let's celebrate with this one. It's the title track.

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2: 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I'm Edgar Zúñiga. It's a big weekend coming up across the Wasatch Front. The Kilby Block Party is going on. If you're there, tag us, send photos, let us know how it goes. Some of us will be there. And also a shout out to NAMI Utah and NAMI Walks happening tomorrow morning in West Jordan. It's a free community event supporting mental health awareness. Gracias también a sponsors like Huntsman Mental Health Institute, University of Utah Health. Y un saludo muy especial al Club Rotario Hispano de Utah. Thanks for inviting us. That's the Hispanic Rotary Club here in Utah. And Sunday, join us at the 40th anniversary of Living Traditions Festival in downtown. We'll be there all day meeting listeners y regalando cositas. Comunidad, cultura, conversación right here on Avanza 88.3 KUUB.
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Yeah, we got some soul here for your Friday morning with new music from a band out of San Diego, California. That's The Sacred Souls with their latest Any Old Fool. And a new song, does that mean that they're going to be releasing a new album? Well, I think it's an 80% yes. Anyway, you're here on Cafecito. I'm Byron, the curator. We're going to be heading into the next hour of music, so please stay close. We're going to be hitting up the 11 a.m. hip-hop 3-block in just a few. But I got some Soda Stereo coming up next, and it's kind of hard to believe that Soda Stereo has just announced a tour. And they're not replacing Gustavo Cerati. They're not bringing any guest singers or artists. And it's going to be a 100% live show. I don't know how they're going to do it, but according to the press release, is that they're bringing in very innovative technology to bring Soda Stereo back to life. I don't know. Does that mean hologram? I don't know, but you can grab tickets. It's going to be Soda Stereo is going to be at the Kia Forum on September 12th. Anyway, if this thing does come to fruition, I hope they play this next one. Here's Un Misil en Mi Placar.

0: face with Basta Ga.
1: Oof, I can't get enough of that one, and I hope that's the same for you because I've been playing that one a lot. Sorry, not sorry. It's Gain Culto with Basta Ya featuring Chutezcat with a special Snow the Product remix. Ooh, she just added so much more tenacity to the song. You're here on today's 11 a.m. Hip Hop 3 Block here on Cafecito. Let's move on to this one from the band or the group Delinquent Habits. Here's Boulevard Star.

Yeah, we got Sarasocas desde España con su canción Sugarina, and it's an octave remix here, rounding things off for today's 11 a.m. Hip Hop 3 Block. And as we head into the weekend, remember to tune in over the weekend as well. We always have music for you to discover, music that is waiting for you to listen to. 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He's going to be over at the YouTube Theater on November 26th. He just released a new album too. It's called De Un Siglo Anterior. Let's get into a song from that album, Un Brindis al Sol.

All right, we got some new music from a group out of Seattle, Washington. It's a husband and wife duo. They are Chinese American Bear, and that's their song Mama off of their new album, which I like to say a lot. It's really fun. It's called Dim Sum and Then Some. And this band, also another AAPI Heritage Month highlight, because all throughout the month here on Bilingual Sounds, not only on Cafecito, but throughout the entire station, we are celebrating AAPI Heritage Month. Up next, something from a Mexican artist. Her name is María Daniela y su sonido láser. Aquí tenemos miedo.

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We are Bilingual Sounds.

another AAPI Heritage Month highlight for you. It's music from a Thai drummer and producer. Her name is Saline, and you just heard her awesome, awesome high energy track called Ma'at. That's off of her latest album, Ramana. And you're here on Bilingual Sounds 88.5 HD3, public radio for Southern California, where music is our second language. We're also syndicated at Avanza 88.3 KUB in Salt Lake City, Utah. And we love to bring you great discoveries from cultures around the world every single day. Let's get into a Swedish band, and the vocalist of this band is actually Yukimi, who is also of Japanese descent. So another AAPI Heritage Month for ya. AAPI Heritage Month highlight for ya. Here's Little Dragon with my favorite song, Tumbling Dice.

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This is from their 1992 album, their fifth and final studio album. 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

We got more AAPI Heritage Month highlights as we continue to celebrate this amazing month. All month long here on Bilingual Sounds, we got something from a Singaporean singer-songwriter. Her name is Ling Ying, and she's based here in Southern California, so it's Friday, y'all. I just can't wait for the weekend. She's also a local music spotlight artist, and that's her song, Dial Tone, and you heard it here on Bilingual Sounds. We're going to be heading into the next hour of music. Please stay close. Don't go anywhere, and please don't mind my word fumbling. Let's get into a new one from Mon Laferte. It's from her latest album, Femme Fatale. Here is Las Flores que dejaste en la mesa.

We got music from Los Mesoneros desde Venezuela. Dime Como Tú Quieras from their 2019 album Pangea, one of my all-time favorite albums of theirs. You're here on Cafecito in the last and final hour. Buenas tardes, mi gente linda. If you're just joining us, well, you've joined just in time because, again, this is my final hour. Also, a little bit of a disappointing news. Los Mesoneros recently announced about last week that they're going to have to drop out of their U.S. tour. They are co-headlining or were co-headlining with Interwave. And now they have to drop out due to immigration complications, but they still encourage their fans, their followers to attend the show if they already have a ticket, because Interwave is such a fun band. I got some Interwave coming up later on today, but right now let's get into something from a Japanese band as part of our AAPI Heritage Month celebrations. This one is from a group called Bailey Stocks. Here's their song, Over Now.

we got new music from Beto Cuevas. He's a Chilean singer-songwriter who used to be the main vocalist of the band La Ley, which you might know. But now he's a solo artist, and you just heard one of his latest tracks. It's called Respira. Here on 88.5 HD3, Bilingual Sounds, a public radio station here in Southern California. And we're also syndicated at Avanza 88.3 KGB in Salt Lake City, Utah. Let's get into something from a band out of Sacramento, California. They're called Los Vampis. And here's one of their latest songs. It's called Lo Siento. And then we're going to hear something from Los Enanitos Verdes right after that.

right, taking it back with some Kenny Rogers teaming up with Dolly Parton to give you a classic tune called Islands in the Stream. That one can be found on Kenny Rogers' album Eyes That See in the Dark. That was his 15th studio album in 1983. Hope you're enjoying the mix of music that I brought to you here on a Friday afternoon. I always try to make a very fun Friday playlist. We're almost getting near the end of the show, so don't be tuning away. Let's get into something from Innerwave, and they're still performing at the Regent Theater May 30th, May 31st, even though that the Venezuelan band that they were co-headlining with, Los Mesoneros, recently had to drop out of all the U.S. states because of a immigration complication. But Los Mesoneros fans and followers, Los Mesoneros still encourage you to go to the show if you already got your tickets for it. Anyway, here we go with Innerwave with Child off of their latest album, See You When I Get Back.

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2: 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I'm Edgar Zuniga. It's a big weekend coming up across the Wasatch Front. The Kilby Block Party is going on. If you're there, tag us, send photos, let us know how it goes. Some of us will be there. And also, a shout out to NAMI Utah and NAMI Walks happening tomorrow morning in West Jordan. It's a free community event supporting mental health awareness. Gracias también a sponsors like Huntsman Mental Health Institute, University of Utah Health. Y un saludo muy especial al Club Rotario Hispano de Utah. Thanks for inviting us. That's the Hispanic Rotary Club here in Utah. And Sunday, join us at the 40th anniversary of Living Traditions Festival in downtown. We'll be there all day meeting listeners y regalando cositas. Comunidad, cultura, conversación right here on Avanza 88.3 KUUB.

And we got new music from an awesome, awesome collaboration. I was kind of waiting for this one because they just kind of go hand in hand if you really think about it. It's new music from Mexican Institute of Sound and Meridian Brothers. That one is Cumbia de los Estudiantes here on Cafecito. And Mexican Institute of Sound and Meridian Brothers are going to be performing at the Regent Theater August 5th. Tickets are available for that show already, so grab them before they're gone. Hey, by the way, the weekend is here. Make sure you tune into our weekend show, which is 3 hours from 8 a.m. to 11 a.m. of cumbias and other traditional sounds and influences. Let's get into something new from a local artist. Her name is Irene Diaz, and this is Untitled Love Song here on Bilingual Sounds, where music is our second language.

Oh yeah, we got some Santana for your Friday afternoon. So perfect, am I right? It's Evil Ways, and if you're a fan of Santana, you best go to our Instagram at Bilingual Sounds, because we have your chance of winning two tickets to see Santana over at the Hollywood Bowl August 13th, and they're going to be performing with Doobie Brothers, so it should be a very, very cool show. Once again, head over to our Instagram at Bilingual Sounds to participate, because the giveaway is going to be ending on Sunday. I'm Byron, the curator, and that about does it for me. Hope you enjoyed your afternoon playlist or your Friday playlist in general. If you've been here since 9 a.m., you are the real MVP. So thank you so much for listening. Have a great rest of your day and have a pleasant tomorrow. I leave you off here with Adrian Quesada, Uncle Roy, and Spice and the Soul Supporters with their cover of Say My Name.

Welcome back to Un Abrazo. We have made it to mid-May, and I am loving the sunshine that Salt Lake City has finally shone down upon us. And I am so excited to share this new playlist for your next hour. I'm feeling bubbly, light, happy, and I'm hoping this music this hour brings you the exact same feeling. Grab a refreshing drink, kick back, and let's get to the music. Getting us kicked off is Butterflies by Fiji Blue right here on Un Abrazo.

0: You just heard Say You Want Me by Masego, the king of trap house jazz himself. Speaking of multi-talented artists, did you know that 070 Shake, who we're about to hear, credits her unique sound to her upbringing in North Bergen, New Jersey? She's a powerful voice in the community, bridging the gap between hip-hop and alternative soul. Coming up, we have a mix of 90s nostalgia, modern hits, and keep an eye out for Cumbia Kings, Madonna, Toni Braxton, and more. 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

we are winding down now, and it has been a pleasure sharing this playlist with you. Community is all about connection, so whether you're heading to a local market, such as in Park City or downtown Salt Lake, or you're just sharing a meal with your family, be sure to keep the spirit of Un Abrazo with you. We're leaving you with a classic. Here is Faded by Soul Decision. See you next time.

listening to Avanza 88.3. And this radio station is for everyone, whether you're of Mexican, Ecuadorian, Colombian, or Venezuelan descent. It's for everyone who calls Utah home, whether you were born here or came later. Whether you speak English, Spanish, Spanglish, Portuguese, or a little bit of everything, this station is for you. Avanza reflects the way that we live, the cultures we bring, the music that moves us, and the stories of our community. We'd love to hear from you too. 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

0: This week in Utah, a massive proposed AI data center in northern Utah is raising major questions about energy, water, air quality, and the future of growth in our state. At the same time, the detention of a former University of Utah student by ICE is sparking concern across immigrant communities. According to reporting this week, the student was considered law-abiding and was reportedly detained after a traffic stop. And moments of pride, celebration, and cultura. From Shakira drawing more than 2.5 million people to a free concert in Rio de Janeiro, to Karol G making history at Coachella, Latino culture continues to shape the world stage. This is La Mesa, donde hablamos de todo. Nothing is off the table. Let's get into it. Welcome to La Mesa. I'm Edgar Zúñiga.
1: And I'm Karina Linares. And, well, before we get started, Edgar, how are you? What is new in your world?
0: Oh, my goodness. Well, you know, May is feeling cooler than April.
1: Mm-hmm.
0: We've had a little bit of rain, so I just kind of feel like the weather's been all over the place. With that said, I went to a really cool Cinco de Mayo event at Mill Creek Common, and I love the Latino events that they do there. They do such a great job, and it was just amazing. I saw, I think they're called Academia Mis Raíces,
1: mm-hmm.
0: and they're these kids, and they're amazing mariachi musicians and singers. They also had Lucha Libre, which was cool to see in person. In Salt Lake.
1: Yeah.
0: And just, you know, a lot of vendors, a lot of great community. It was just a lot of fun. How about you? What have you been up to?
1: Yeah, well, I mean, I love seeing the community show up like that. I also went to a fun Latino event. It was a Cinco de Mayo party. Shout out to Matt Castro for putting on these great Latino events.
0: Oh,
1: the
0: yes.
1: music.
0: He's all doing
1: Latin.
0: Such a great job.
1: Yes, exactly. There was so much music to dance for. So I really had so much fun there. And I also went to Davis Pride this past weekend.
0: Oh, how was that?
1: It was packed. I tabled there years ago and there was about 30 vendors, and this year they had, I believe, like 150. So definitely has grown exponentially, and it was such a big, big festival. So it was really fun to be there.
0: Very cool. Well, since we're kind of talking about stuff north of Salt Lake, well, I think we got to talk about this data center. People are talking about it. It's this proposed AI data center project in northern Utah.
1: Yeah, and this is a huge development out of Box Elder County that people say could really completely transform that region.
0: And depending on who you ask,